0: city.
1: He said Dearborn is no longer under American laws. A conservative activist is encouraged that Jewish Democrats in Michigan are raising money for the Republican Senate candidate. AFN's Chad Groening reports.
2: Despite all the controversy, Michigan Democratic Socialist Abdul El-Sayed has more than a point and a half lead over Republican Mike Rogers in an average of general election polls compiled by Real Clear Polling. Michigan is one state the Republicans hope to flip this fall, with Maine, Ohio, North Carolina, and even Texas all potentially flipping the other way. Gary Bauer is chairman of the Campaign for Working Families. He says it's not just that El-Sayed has crazy views.
3: He has evil views. The man is an anti-Semite. He's not just against Israel. He's an anti-Semite. He won't even concede that Israel or that the Jews have a right to have one nation in the world in their homeland.
2: Bauer is encouraged that high-profile Michigan Jewish leaders are fundraising for Rogers.
3: And they're not that comfortable about it. They are liberal Democrats. But they all said to the media inquiries that this is different. This is not the Democrat Party that I have made my home in. I am not going to vote for somebody that hates me.
2: Bauer thinks the Michigan Senate race is a real bellwether in 2026.
3: Of whether or not this year is just going to go terribly, because that's what happens in off-year elections when the incumbent party in power, you end up losing 50 House seats and a dozen Senate seats.
2: I'm Chad Groening.
1: And that concludes the news this hour. You can see more news at AFN.net. And we hope you have a great weekend. For American Family News, I'm Robert Thornton.
4: 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Our good news verse today is found in Hebrews chapter 4 and verse 12. For the word of God is quick and powerful and sharper than any two-edged sword, piercing even to the dividing asunder of soul and spirit. As Hebrews chapter 4 and verse 12, our good news verse of the day.
5: Tonight's weather forecast, we have a low of 76 degrees with some rain showers in the evening. And then tomorrow we have a high of 93 degrees with partly cloudy skies. 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

0: from the international headquarters of the Sword of the Lord Publishers and Ministries here in downtown Murfreesboro, Tennessee, here in the greater Nashville area in the heart of Tennessee, with Tennessee, the USA, and the world at heart. This is Making a Difference, and I'm Dr. Shelton Smith. It's my great joy to welcome you today. It is a Friday. We've got a great weekend ahead and looking forward to all of the good blessings of the Lord, and I trust that you're going to find a good Bible-teaching church and be there when Sunday comes. Now, let me remind you of two things right quickly, and then we'll get to our message. The Sword of the Lord Men's Conference is November 6 and 7. Go to the Sword of the Lord website, check out the details, and guys, get registered. The first 300 who register will cut it off, because that's the limit of our seats here in the Sword Auditorium. So plan to be with us, guys. You're going to love it. And then this weekend, I'm scheduled to be at the New Testament Baptist Church in Hartford, Connecticut. And those of you who live in that area there, I trust that you're going to plan to be with us morning and evening, New Testament Baptist Church, Hartford, Connecticut. I look forward to seeing you there. Let's get right into the message now. This is part two of a message I preached a while back entitled The Seven Pillars of Wisdom, and I trust it'll be a blessing to you. So let's hear it right now.
1: Notice in the third place, Proverbs verse 5, this verse tells us that wisdom sees winter coming. He that gathereth in summer is a wise son, but he that sleepeth in harvest is a son that causeth shame. Now, sometimes we dig holes for ourselves because we're not thinking about it. Now listen, you live in Michigan, and of all people on the planet, you ought to know, if you've been around here even 1 year, you ought to know that this beautiful weather will not hold. You ought to know that right after the 4th of July, winter is coming again. You ought to see the winter coming and prepare for the winter. I mentioned our house again. We have neighbors on both sides, neighbor behind us and across the street in front of us, and three of those four neighbors have dogs. Dogs that bark when somebody strange walks through the neighborhood, or if a strange car drives into the neighborhood. I can drive my car up, the other neighbors drive their cars up, and those dogs never bark, because they learn the purr of the motor of the cars that belong there. They have the ability to do that. They never bark at my car. But you let somebody else drive in, and they all sound off on three sides of us where those dogs are. Now, there's some other benefits to that. Now, we have a security system on the house, but I like that dog security. Again, I'm gone a lot, and I like for Betty to be safe and secure. And those dogs will alert any hour of the day or night. They will alert to things coming. Now, there's another benefit to having those dogs in the neighborhood. I mean, aside from the fact that I don't have to feed them and I don't have to go around scooping up after them as my neighbors do, but there's another benefit. You see, in our neighborhood, we also have squirrels and we have rabbits. And I love squirrels and I love the rabbits. Oh, do I love them. I've always had a weakness for squirrels and for rabbits. And with the dogs in those other yards, guess who gets the squirrels and the rabbits? They come to our yard. They live in our trees, because they go over in those other yards and the dogs just have a fit, so they don't go over there. So I get the squirrels and the little furry rabbits. Oh, I tell you what, I love them. In fact, I've got more pictures of rabbits. Don't you love digital cameras? Amen. I've got more pictures of squirrels and rabbits. I mean, I know I've got 500 pictures on my computer of squirrels and rabbits. And Betty will see me in the dining room, leaning on the dining room table, and the lens on the thing. And she'll say, "What are you doing now?" I said, there's a squirrel out there. She said, "You've got 40 pictures.

pictures of that squirrel. Don't shoot up any more pictures. But I learned something watching those little creatures. In the midst of the summertime, those little squirrels will work. I mean, they work feverishly, looking for acorns and other things. And they'll grab it and run up that tree, and they've already dug a hole up there somewhere in the tree. And they'll go in, drop it down in there, out they'll come, look around, down the tree they come, out again. I learned something. What are they doing? What are they doing? Listen, God gave them the sense to know to work for what they need, for what they expect, for what they want. Winter's coming. And there's a bundle, a bundle of application could be made here. I'm telling you, even at this hour, there is winter hovering across our nation for which nobody has prepared. I mean, all of the things that you hear off of the streets of Detroit where people are killing people and robbing stores and doing all those kinds of things, I'm telling you, and we have people going to church on Sunday and just doing their own little selfish thing or going to some place where the gospel is never preached. And I'm telling you, you can't build enough rehab programs to solve what's going on in Detroit and Chicago and Los Angeles. No, sir, it has to be somebody who says, our nation cannot survive this. Our nation is going down the tube. I mean, you can't have these dumb liberals teaching in every classroom across the nation and it not exact a bitter price. We need to see the winter coming. And then notice in the fourth place, verse number 8 of that 10th chapter, says, the wise in heart will receive commandments, but a prating fool shall fall. Here's where we've gotten to in religious circles today. Rules? What do you mean my music, my bongo drums and my steel guitar and stuff, I can't sing. I can't use that. What are you telling me, Pastor? And we got a lot of foolish stuff happening. But we have folks who come to church these days, and a lot of them are clergymen, and they're saying, we have a Christian school in our city that advertises that they're not legalist. Now, I suppose that means that the kids can just come in and run rampant and do whatever they want to. They'll say, I don't think that's exactly what they mean. It may not be exactly what they mean,

0: plugged in some accountability for ourselves, to each other. And nobody smokes in our house. You say, well, don't you ever have people come to the house who smoke? I'm sure we do. But if I saw them start to light up, I would just tell them, I'm sorry, I'd just like you not to smoke in the house. Say, where do you want him to smoke? About 5 miles that way. And, you know, we've got rules. We don't have liquor in our house. You say, but our cousins from Idaho are coming, and they have a cooler in the back of their car, and they need to set it in the garage, not in my garage. You say, well, what are they going to do with their booze that they brought on the trip? I'll be glad to go down to the Stones River and help them pour it out. That's the only help I could give them. You say, what are you talking about? I'm just saying God has given some commandments. God has given some rules, if you please. God has given some standards, and those standards, either given in principle or specifically stated, God has given us some things, and the Bible says the wise in heart will receive commandments.
1: Amen.
0: It's the prating fool that bows up his back and says, huh, rules, huh, I don't want to hear that. But the wise in heart doesn't mind following the program like it's supposed to be followed. Look at chapter 11 and verse 30. Chapter 11 and verse 30 says, the fruit of the righteous is a tree of life, and he that winneth souls is wise. Now, I'm building columns on the front of the house, big, massive, elegant columns. And whenever the time comes that I have to move out of this house, I mean, I'm just right at the front end of middle age right now. And even though I get a senior discount everywhere I go, I'm calling it middle age. Amen. And I'm thinking, you know, if I live to be 100 or 128 or whatever, whatever, hopefully somehow, you know, it'd be possible. I'd like to preach 100 years but listen, whatever it is, when I get done, I hope when life is finished that I'll have a column out there where the people's names can be etched, and they'll say, this one got in, and this one got in, and this one got in, and that one got in, because he enhanced what God gave him, and he built upon that, and he kept reaching out to get drunks and get drug addicts and get the people in the Cadillacs and get people, little bus kids and whoever else. Bible says, he that winneth souls is wise. I'm not sure what that means, that he becomes wise as he wins souls, or whether it means that it's just a wise thing to do it because you'll have less drug dealers on the street if you win them to Christ. But whichever it is, I think it's going to work out good for us.
1: Amen.
0: And so we put that column up. Look at chapter 13 and verse 20. It says, he that walketh with wise men shall be wise, but a companion of fools shall be destroyed. Now, what's this about? Well, it just means you ought to find some people that have demonstrated they're walking with God, and you ought to walk where they walk. Walk like they walk. When I was a little boy, I used to follow along beside my daddy. In fact, honestly, right now, if you saw the two of us walking down a sidewalk side by side, you'd see that my natural gait is very much like my daddy's. I don't think that I inherited that. I think I got it by watching him. And the fact of the matter is, you and I ought to learn to do some things like somebody who did it great has done it.
1: Amen.
0: I have in my office at the Sword, on one of the walls in the library, I have a working office and I have a library next to it. And on one of the walls of the library, I have the pictures of seven men, all of whom are in heaven now. But they're men who molded and fashioned me, and men that I looked to. And from every single one of them, I learned a thing or two or three or four or five. And those are the men who most influenced me in the years when I was being fashioned and molded for who I was to become. Everybody needs, you may have somebody in your church. I mean, somebody who's been down the trail. They may not be a preacher at all. It may be somebody who has just been faithful. Listen, Pastor, I have told people all over this country, when I went to Maryland, our church was small. I inherited about 175 people. But that 175 people that I inherited, I had some giants

0: And that little crowd of folks that I inherited. Some of them are in heaven now. Some of them still act in the church there. But I'm telling you, some laymen, men and ladies alike, that absolutely, I mean, you want to call them saints, you want to call them giants, you call them whatever you want to call them, and it all fits.
1: Amen.
0: Because of who they were, what they did, how they lived. And they're worthy of us paying attention to them. And I believe it's the same thing you and I ought to do with our Christian life. Stand up with me and we'll pray.
2: Well, dear friends, we'll have to cut it off right there, wind it up today. I trust this message on the seven pillars of wisdom has been a help to you. And thankful are we each day, 5 days a week, that we get together here. And we look forward to having you back with us on Monday. In the meantime, Sunday's coming. Don't miss out. Be in church on the Lord's Day. And remember, I love to hear from our listeners. So sit down sometime over the weekend and write me a note. Here's the contact information. 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And don't forget, go to the Sword of the Lord website. Got lots of interesting things there for you. And God bless you now. Have a great rest of the day and a blessed and fruitful weekend. And goodbye for now.

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about a lot of things like his wife and kids and such. His wife, old Mert, was a sacred soul. She worried and she prayed. Old Will didn't seem to mind at all, just played and played and played. I guess Sunday morning was the time he left his meanest scar. When Mert and the kids got dressed for church, Will headed for the bar. It didn't seem to matter, though, he still had Myrtle's love. Why, when he'd throw his meanest fit, she was meeker than a dove. It seemed to almost kill her when they'd lock old Willie up. Sometimes she'd pray for hours just to pass the bitter cup. Why, I've heard her praying many times while Willie sat in jail. She'd say, Lord, I know he's bad, but please don't let him go to hell. Well, then it finally happened, the doctor put old Will to bed. He just kept on getting worse off till it looked like he was dead. Then one day the doctor checked him, turned to Myrtle, kinda slow. Said, I surely hate to tell you, child, but Will's about to go. You know, something happened in our little town that folks are talking of yet. When Mert walked up to the deathbed, her eyes weren't even wet. She said, Will, I've stuck beside you, come along with you this far. Now I'm gonna call your friends in, the boys down at the bar. I'll let them hold your funeral, Will. They're

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But what had really happened, murder drained him out of hell. Not so very long ago, I went back to my hometown to see old friends I used to know and kind of look around.

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Gospel 90.3. That's more like it.

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1: With SRN News, I'm Keith Peters in Washington. Despicable and disgusting is how Senator Katie Britt describes the just-enacted Massachusetts law allowing abortions to be performed right up to the moment of birth. On the Salem News program this week on Capitol Hill with Tony Perkins, the Alabama Republican says pro-life Americans need to strongly speak out against laws like this.
2: What's happening in Massachusetts is despicable and disgusting. We are telling the truth. We are speaking that to the American people in the way they need to hear it. When I saw this law being passed and women cheering behind them about being able to take the precious life of their own child right before that child is born, there is a pit in my stomach that, you know, you cannot explain.
1: Senator Britt's full interview will be heard when This Week on Capitol Hill is broadcast beginning at 10 a.m. Eastern Time Saturday on the Salem News Channel. President Trump threatens a lawsuit over a report on National Guard deployments.
3: President Donald Trump is threatening to sue a left-leaning think tank unless it retracts a report that says his National Guard deployments to various cities did not reduce crime, as Trump has said. The letter gave the Washington, D.C.-based Center for American Progress until the end of business Friday to issue the retraction or face a $5 billion lawsuit. The center has declined. The nonprofit's president and chief executive says the lawsuit is a transparent attempt to silence the center. I'm Lisa Dwyer.
1: President Trump is appearing in South Carolina to support Senator Darlene Graham, his chosen candidate to replace her late brother, Senator Lindsey Graham. On Wall Street, the Dow up by 517 points, the NASDAQ rose 113, the S&P 500 advanced by 33 points. This is SRN News. European groups go all in on assisted suicide.
4: Several NGOs funded by the European Union are now calling for the establishment of a universal right to physician-assisted suicide. The EU's Intergovernmental Working Group on the Human Rights of Older Persons is working on a new treaty, and the NGOs are urging that a suicide right be added to the document. A growing number of European nations allow a person to take his own life with a doctor's aid, and supporters want the practice to spread. Michael Harrington reporting.
1: President Trump has picked Dr. Heidi Overton to lead the Food and Drug Administration. Overton is a deputy director of the White House Domestic Policy Council and a trusted figure in the Trump administration. She's also an outspoken pro-life advocate who's very critical of abortion pills. If confirmed, Overton would be positioned to roll back Biden-era FDA rules that made the drugs more accessible. This is SRN News. It doesn't happen often, but Japan has executed a convicted murderer.
5: The Ministry of Justice executed 58-year-old Sunao Takami for killing five people in an arson attack at a pachinko parlor in Osaka. Takami poured gasoline on the floor and set it on fire, killing five customers and employees and injuring 10 others. His defense argued that he had diminished mental capacity, but the courts upheld his death sentence. This execution came 17 years after the crime and marked the first under the current Takaichi administration.
1: The BBC's Karumi Mori in Tokyo. An attacker wielding a sword has killed one and seriously injured two others at a school in Sweden, according to local officials. The suspect is in custody. The attack took place at the Brunell School in Fagersta, northwest of Stockholm. More details at srnnews.com. From Washington, I'm Keith Peters.
6: Hello and welcome once again to the Landmark Hour with your Bible teacher, Dr. Mickey Carter, Pastor Emeritus of the Landmark Baptist Church and Chancellor of the Landmark Baptist College in Haines City, Florida. Our title for this message is When Heaven Fights, a message preached by Dr. Carter back on August 23rd, 2020. Our text is found in 2 Chronicles chapter 14. That's 2 Chronicles 14. Be sure to stay tuned for the end of the message, where we will be giving you information on how you can receive a CD copy of this message. 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
7: Be I'm looking in 2 Chronicles chapter 14. I'm going to read a few verses. 15 verses in the chapter. I don't want to take time to read it all, but I want to talk to you a little bit tonight about when heaven fights. Now, we think about a lot of fighting down here, but there's coming a time when heaven fights. Sometime heaven seems to fight even down here on planet Earth. And we'll have one of those cases tonight in chapter 14 of 2 Chronicles. It says, so Abijah slept with his fathers, and they buried him in the city of David. And Asa, his son, reigned in his stead. And in his days, the land was quiet. In other words, they had peace for 10 years. As Asa did that which was good and right in the eyes of the Lord his God, he took away the altars of the strange gods and the high places. That's where they worshiped the strange gods. Break down the images, cut down the groves, and commanded Judah, the people he was ruling over here, commanded Judah to seek the Lord God of their fathers. Boy, that's a formula we ought to have today. Seek the Lord God of their fathers, and to do the law and the commandments. He also took away out of all the cities of Judah the high places and the images, and the kingdom was quiet before him. Now they prospered. I mean, economically they prospered. They prospered in every kind of way. And in so doing, though, they became of such value that the king of Egypt, who had united and conquered the Ethiopians, the son of Shishak, the great, supposedly great Pharaoh and king of Egypt, his son decided this is a place worth robbing, worth stealing from. So he moved a mighty army, a big army, against Asa here. And that's basically what the story is here, where the Lord had given rest, but the enemy came up. So go down to verse 9 with me. And there came out against them Zerah, the Ethiopian. Now he was, that's another name for one of the Egyptian pharaohs that had conquered and had a great army coming out of Ethiopia to help him. It says, with a host of 1,000,000. Now some of you math folks can do that. That's pretty big. And 300 chariots. And they came unto a place named Marishah here. This is where the battle would be. Now, Asa went out against him, and they set the battle in array in the valley of Zephaniah at Marishah. Now, you got to understand, while Asa had a good army, it was a small army compared to what he was facing here with the Pharaoh and with the Egyptians united. Tremendous, tremendous army. And the battle was set on. Now, we pick up with Asa again in verse 11. And he cried unto the Lord his God and said, Lord, it is nothing with thee to help, whether with many or with them that have no power. Help us, Lord our God, for we rest on thee. And in thy name we go against this multitude, O Lord, thou art our God. Let not man prevail against thee. Now this was a big thing that happened, but it just takes a verse here to explain it. Verse 12. Look at the little word, so. That ties you into the fact God is answering the prayer. After the prayer, so. So the Lord smote the Ethiopians before Asa and before Judah, and the Ethiopians fled. Now I want you to kind of understand a little bit here in the story of this good son of King Abijah. He commanded them to do right, to go back to their God of their fathers and to do right. And he had peace, and the economy was up, and everything was good. And here comes the enemy. It looks hopeless. We're fixing to be conquered. We're fixing to be put under slavery to Egypt and all of this. And yet he didn't quit. He went to God and he told God, no matter what the polls say, you don't have to have many to win. You can do it anyway. We need to kind of think on that a little bit, don't we? Listen, the Bible says, thou shalt not follow a multitude to do evil. Just because you got the mostest, if that's a word, don't mean you're going to be the winningest, because God still has something to say about it. So the prayer come out here, and the Ethiopians were defeated. And he did it with a small army in comparison at all, and the enemy fled. Now, there's an interesting archaeology note. You know, they dig over there around the pyramids. They dig in the Valley of the Kings. Over there, they still do it. It's a big thing, archaeology. I've always been a little bit interested in it because the archaeologist Spade has so many times authenticated and proven the Word of God to be true. Even when they said no such city existed, sooner or later, it's dug up and found. And in so many cases, the proof comes, and historical proof exists in so many different ways. For a long time, they said King David did not exist. I had a reporter call me one time and try to tell me, King David, that's mythical. He never exists. Wasn't too long later, the archaeologists dug up some stuff. They had to eat their words. Oh, yes. Oh, yes. And the archaeologist Spade, digging around there in Egypt, came up with something that's quite interesting. This was a big pharaoh. He was the son of Shishak, the big king of Egypt. And he had all this power, and he had all kind of campaigns. He conquered the Ethiopians, he conquered others. And there's an archaeological note that has been dug up, and I wrote a little note here, so I tried to get it pretty close to right. And that note said this, it's written by the pharaoh. He said, I had 17 campaigns I waged. 17. In 16, I was victorious. But in the 17th one, I was defeated, but not by man. Heaven fought against me. That's the archaeological note that's still carved in the stone over there, where this pharaoh admitted, I won 16, but I couldn't win the 17th one because heaven fought against me. You think about that just a little bit. He was being honest. He was, in a way, still bragging on himself. It took heaven to defeat me. But at least he recognized that that was what happened. Now, let's apply that to our day a little bit. It looks bad today, don't it? Sure it does. You know what? We're guilty of what Asa had to do, getting rid of the other gods. We got too many gods. Amen. Competing with the true God today. Materialism is a god. We know that. Immorality has become a god in America, I fear. Sexual perversions even become a god. And all of us having it forced on us to try to accept it, and you're the oddball if you don't accept it. Today we have moved in today. And I was watching a little bit on just a short spot on the news this afternoon. Not really news, just one of the commentators. One of the good congressmen was being interviewed and saying stuff that was right. And this fellow asked him if the president was supporting this group, and I don't know if I can say their name, QAnon. This is a group they've challenged the president over, and nobody knows.

anything about them. They're just a group that has sprung up in name. But this reporter, this news columnist there, newscaster, said the FBI say they are a terrorist group. What does the president think of them? And the man says, well, I don't know. And they flashed a clip on where they asked the president

from that crowd. And I like what the president said. He said, is that a bad thing? Isn't it amazing when you get attacked over being against Satan? When you get attacked to being against pedophiles? What in the world is wrong? You say, but the FBI said they were terrorists. When's the last time you heard something about the FBI not doing right? Amen. I'd like to say, where's your evidence? If they're against Satan and you're for him, where's your evidence? You're right, huh? Oh, come on. We've moved to that place, folks. It is amazing. It's sad. It's sad. Really, really is. But let me say this. Could it be that there's more Satanism around than we think? I think so. I think it's in high places. I think it goes a lot deeper than folks think. And I could spend a little time on that. I won't do it. But the Antichrist kingdom is building. You hear me say that all the time. And we know the end of it. The Antichrist and the false prophets are going to be thrown in the lake of fire. Later on, Satan is going to be added to them. The devil's going to be added to them. I read the back of the book. I know how it turns out. Amen. And the truth of the matter is, today there is more Satanism going on, and it's in high places than we think. Somebody, I won't share much of this, but somebody gave me a little clipping tonight. Little picture here of the forced vaccination crowd that's coming on. And tying it in with the mark of the beast, and I agree with them. They're showing Mr. Bill Gates' picture here, and they're talking about his tattoo. He's going to have the vaccination in, and it says they're going to call it Lucifer Rays, from the word Lucifer, which is in your King James Bible, not in your new versions. You hear what I said? They took it out of the new versions. Wonder who's behind that. King James Bible tells you what Lucifer was, who he was, and what he's doing. So it got removed from the NIV or from the homosexual Bible, because they also moved Sodom out of it also. Remember sodomy? All right, I got off on that. Just to say this, though, Satanism may run a lot deeper than you think in this world today, and a lot of people in high places seem to be backing that very thing. Satan's man is building up, folks. He's building up. Satan's symbolism's in a lot of places. Now, somebody gave me this morning. Sometime I don't originate everything that folks give me, and sometime I don't pass it on. I know you can go to extreme with stuff like this, but it is kind of interesting. Somebody gave me this picture, and I know you can't see it from out there. I'll lay it up here. It's kind of interesting. It says, I was watching the DNC last night. Democratic National Convention. I noticed their logo. Now, where have I seen that uneven star before? Hiding in plain sight. How many of you have ever seen the satanic symbol on the floor, the circle with a goat head in it? We call that an uneven star. It is a perversion of the Star of David, basically. And it is symbol. See, a lot of things are symbolized. We see the American flag over here, which, by the way, they tried to take out of the pledge under God here recently. Did you see that? You ought to identify the groups that's against America, things like that. And trying to take out one nation under God. Get the phrase under God out from under. Anyway, this is kind of interesting. I don't know that they did this on purpose, but the symbol is there. The perverted star is there. The unbalanced star, uneven star, is there. Now, there's some stuff hiding in plain sight, folks. And it's something deeper than you might think going on, because America's in the balance right now. We're fighting for our very freedom as a republic and fighting for our soul spiritually, in a sense. Now, talking to you, I won't go too far on that except to say, Satanism is alive and well. I refer quite often to a film we showed here one time where we watched the demons cast out of a young girl, and it was all true. I knew the preachers involved and everything about it, and some of our folks saw it many years.

Ago, and it was an eye-opener for us how deep Satanism is. And her confession was that she was raised as a little girl to believe Satan was God. Can you say, well, just her? No, that is something they teach big time. I actually had a high school student, a girl, come in my office one time, and her whole argument was, of course, we got rules in the school, and we enforce them and all that sort of thing, and she came in saying, you folks are going to lose. Satan is God, not the one you call God, and you're just trying to keep us from having some fun. Amazing. Amazing. You wouldn't think such a thing could be in America, but it is. And it's more rampant, more plentiful than you might think that it is. And here's the thing. It can look bad. It looked bad here in Asa's day. Here's this mighty army coming against him. And how in the world could he win? A man, a king that's already had 16 campaigns. Nobody could defeat the king of Egypt. And this big, massive army united with the Ethiopians. How in the world could he expect to win? And his prayer was, God, you can win without the biggest army. You can win without the biggest crowd. You can still win. And the truth was, I don't know what happened exactly, but heaven fought against the king of Egypt and saved the king of Judah and the kingdom there. Now, I don't know how much you know about this, but through the years, from time to time, even in our modern day, God does once in a while show himself strong. Back in 1948, you ought to read when Israel fought for their independence to become a nation. It is an amazing thing, the miracles God did with a little ragtag group of people fighting all the armies that had gathered against them, and still they came out on top in 1948 and raised the flag over Israel. Listen, God intervened. The leader, Ben-Gurion of Israel, said, to be in Israel today, you would have to believe in God. He was talking about the miracles. In 1967, the war took place where they came and took the Temple Mount, the wall back, and it showed that on TV. And then the stories began to come out of the miraculous things that defeated all the Arab nations and how that little army of Israel was able to win, but the miracles kept happening. The Arabs said it was America's secret weapons that defeated us. They told stories about seeing shining flying objects that came in and bombarded their army. They told stories about the Israelis having another army that came to help them, and that army was in shining color. It was heaven's army that showed up. For instance, there was one Jewish soldier come marching a whole large platoon, over 100 prisoners of Arabs, in to camp. One soldier they surrendered to. And when he got them into camp, they asked the question, where are the men in shining army? Where are the shining army? That we didn't surrender to you, we surrendered to them. I want to tell you, God does on occasion show himself on planet Earth like that. How about Joshua? Joshua needed a little more time. He needed a little bit longer day, so he asked the sun to stand still. He asked the day to be lengthened. You say you believe that happened? I sure do. That's when heaven decided the fight. Amen. When heaven intervened, when heaven came down and got involved, and we could go on and on with that. And I will say to you today, if God's will to intervene in 2020, he can. It does look bad. It looks like every force of hell is against America right now to bring us down, even to the place adding the virus to the rest of it, all of it. We said something about it this morning. Some of the best churches we know of out in California are being ordered to close. Some bad stuff happening. But I tell you what, we ought to pray like Asa did here. Well, say, Lord, we know it don't depend on how many you can get on your side. You're a winner without anybody being there. We need to pray that way and ask God to intervene in this thing and take charge of it. We might be outnumbered by humans, by even Satanists, and certainly outnumbered by the fake media today, but it's just not over yet. It's not over yet. You know, we could
keep on talking about that, but the historical record

of God intervening tells us he's also going to intervene again. You read chapters 36 through 38 in the book of Ezekiel and you find out God intervenes. That heaven comes down. That he sends hailstones out of heaven so big, 50-pound hailstone falling out of the sky, falling thousands of feet. Do you know how much damage that would do? I've told you the story that when they tested the atom bombs after World War II on the little Bikini Islands where they parked the ships that our junk ships that we have parked there for targets, and how when they went over and bombed them, I'm talking about after the bombs that was dropped on Japan, I'm talking about after the World War II was over, and how they had our ships out there and targets, and they dropped atom bombs on them and then went and checked the damage. They said there was more damage caused by great hailstones of ice falling out of the sky than by the bombs themselves. A phenomenon took place. That phenomenon is described in the book of Ezekiel when God is going to send the hailstones on the enemies of Israel. And by the way, the enemies of Israel is our enemies today also. No doubt about it. No doubt about it. The historical record, though, is there. And we see what happened in the Bible. And it made a difference. Old Pharaoh's defeated here. Now, this was a battle he was supposed to win. He'd been a winner 16 times. He wasn't expected to go against this little king and small army and be defeated. He didn't want to give much detail, apparently, but carved in stone, he said, I wouldn't have lost that one if heaven hadn't fought against me. You know, we have several cases in the Bible. God fought in the days of Sisera. He is going to fight in the days of Ezekiel when they mount up and come against the mountains of Israel, according to the Bible. So it's not over till heaven speaks. Amen. And I admit, it looks like a great force gathering today. And every time I turn around, I think, how much worse can it be? I don't know if any of you have noticed, for years I described the newspaper in Lakeland, the Lakeland Ledger. For years and years, I called them the Liberal Ledger. Anybody remember that? Well, for a little while, they got some new control, and they got a new editor, and here for not too long, they were doing pretty good. But I don't know how many of you have noticed the editorials are no longer theirs. The editorials of the USA are a very liberal group of newspapers. And I read the Ledger today, and as far as I'm concerned, it's gone back to the Liberal Ledger. It's amazing. It's amazing how the liberal perverted crowd has gotten in charge of the news media, not only on your TV and on your little cell phone, but in the newspapers and everything. And it's a massive movement. Makes you understand Satan is behind this stuff. And some of it is a lot deeper than you think, folks. There's some folks belong to organizations. They've been fooled. They don't know Satan's the one they're worshiping. But they are. They are. I could say some pretty plain things about it tonight that I know of. I know of a man told me that he kept on getting deeper and deeper into the organization. He kept on learning more and more about it. And he said, finally, they revealed to me they believed Satan was God. The truth is, he said, I got out of it fast as I could. But how many got fooled and suckered in and brainwashed to the place, like the girl that we saw the demons cast out of? She thought Satan was God. She thought he was. And he's got a lot of folks fooled. He's not the winner, folks. He's the loser. He may be going about as a roaring lion, seeking whom he may devour. He may have a lot of folks scared and fooled and deceived. But, brother, he loses. He loses. And the truth of the matter is, it's coming to a head real soon. The book of Revelation, you have a record of heaven fighting. Jesus is coming back in Revelation 19, leading the armies of heaven. It says he's going to set up his kingdom, and he's going to rule with a rod of iron. Now, you know what that means. It means he's going to have to take planet Earth back by force. He's going to call his bride out. He's going to call the saved out. We're going to come back with him, and we're going to participate in the setting up of the kingdom

and we're going to rule and reign with him for 1,000 years, Revelation chapter 20. So it's not over yet. And while it might even get a little darker, and we hear a little more bad stuff, and the church is more and more hurting from it, good churches, truth is, we still know who the winner is. And the last round hadn't been fought yet. And the winner is going to be when heaven begins to fight. I hope, like this king of Judah here, this young son that did right when he came to the throne, I hope we'll pray like he prayed and say, Lord, we know it don't matter how many is against us, it matters if you are for us. That's what counts. Amen. Let's stand, please. Father, we come to you in prayer. Lord, we pray you'd speak to our hearts tonight, that we'd be more like this young king, this son of Ahijah here that came. And Father, no matter how dark it looked, how bad it was, what all the rumors were, what a big army was coming, he still fell on his knees before you. And he said, Lord, I know you don't have to have the many. You can take care of those that don't have any power. You can win without the crowd. And I thank you today that truth is still true, that we can win without the world. We can win against the world. We ask, Father, you might intervene now. We pray you'd intervene against what's going on with against our young people and against our churches and against the cause of Christ in this world. I pray, Father, you'd intervene. I pray, Lord, that as your people would ask you to and believe. Lord, we do know there's nothing too hard for you. We know, Father, in the end, your will's going to be done. In the meantime, Father, the part you let us play in this, help us to be faithful, to call on you, to believe you, to trust you for it, and to praise you when we see the victory. Thank you for the Lord Jesus that gives the victory in paying for our sins, writing our name in heaven. We thank you for what we have in Christ. And yet, Father, help us to recognize in him we are winners, not losers. And Father, that heaven is going to intervene one day. Help us in the meantime to live like we know how it's going to turn out, because it's written in your book. We know what you're going to do. Help us to endure what we need to endure and to praise you even yet for the victory. For we ask it in Jesus' name. Amen. We're going to sing an invitation song. I don't know what God might have spoken to you. A little bit different for Sunday night. Not going very long tonight. I don't know what personally you're fighting right now, but God can win over it. He'd make you a winner if you let him. If you don't know Christ as Savior, come receive him. We'll take a Bible and show you how you'd be saved and know it. Whatever God's asked you to do, you do it as we sing.

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Invitation's almost over. 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I've often said this, God's people sometimes live more like losers than winners. And the real losers live like winners. Got it backwards, too often.

0: because we see the evil and speak against the evil, and we're supposed to do that. Identify it, be against it. Present the remedy every time we get a chance. We're supposed to do that. But because we do that sometimes, folks think that we're just, we're losers. We're whining and crying all the time. Well, we don't want to give that picture either. I'll be honest with you, if I didn't know the answer, I'd be whining around like everybody else. But I'm not. Truth of the matter is, I know how it's going to turn out. So I rejoice over that. Even in our testifying for the Lord Jesus and our soul-winning efforts, I think we ought to present a happier picture than we sometimes do. I've joked about this a little bit, but it's got a real point to it, real truth. If you go up to somebody to tell them about Jesus and it's woe is me, my bottom lip's dragging, they got a right to say, if it makes you feel that bad, why do I want it? You understand what I'm saying? But to have a happy attitude about it, a victorious attitude about it, that's certainly more what they want and what they need, amen? Sometimes our Christianity, we present the opposite picture. I think about the little city girl that went to spend some summertime with her grandma on the farm. Grandma was an old-time, faithful Christian lady. But every time that little girl turned around, Grandma was saying, don't do this, don't do that, fuss at her about this, everything's bad. Finally, the little girl went out to the lot. Now, some of you don't know what the lot is. We'll call it the barn. You'll know what a barn is, where the old mule was. She walked up to the old mule and looked at the old mule with his long face, and she said, old mule, you must be a good Christian with a long face like that. Do you understand what I'm saying? That's not the kind of face we're supposed to show. Amen. I like the attitude of the young man that was operating the elevator in one of the big tall buildings in one of the big cities. People going to work on Monday morning, all of them looking like they'd had a bad time, looking sad, looking down. Young man got in there and jumped up and clicked his heels together and said, what a great morning it is. One of the long-faced men said, what do you got to be so happy about? He said, this here day, I've never lived it before. Truth is, we got a great day coming, amen.
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2: 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Our good news verse today is found in Hebrews chapter 4 and verse 12. For the word of God is quick and powerful and sharper than any two-edged sword, piercing even to the dividing asunder of soul and spirit. That's Hebrews chapter 4 and verse 12, our good news verse of the day.
3: Tonight's weather forecast, we have a low of 76 degrees with some rain showers in the evening. And then tomorrow we have a high of 93 degrees with partly cloudy skies. 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
1: American Family News, I'm Robert Thornton. Nearing the six-month mark of the Iran war, the Trump administration is touting a crushing financial campaign against Tehran, promising an economic D-Day against a country that has so far withstood nearly five decades of punishing American sanctions. And the Pentagon has added 60 U.S. service members to its defense casualty analysis system, bringing the number of wounded in the Middle East since the war with Iran began in February to 756, according to updated Pentagon casualty statistics. In other Pentagon news, the editor-in-chief of Stars and Stripes has been terminated, as well as its publisher and a reporter, according to the editor, who said he had been dismissed for insubordination after an interview he gave that objected to potential censorship by the U.S. military. Eric Slavin, editor-in-chief of the military newspaper that is partly funded by the Pentagon, told the Associated Press that others had received notices of separation as well. Israeli Prime Minister Benjamin Netanyahu's office accused the Turkish president today of seeking to extend his aggression against Israel into Syria. The Prime Minister's office leveled a series of accusations against the president in a post on X today, including over his government's treatment of Kurds and political opponents and its relationship with Hamas. Nadine Mayenza, co-chair of the International Religious Freedom Roundtable, joined Washington Watch to discuss Turkey's support of Syria.
2: President Netanyahu has made it very clear. He has said he will, quote, not tolerate a Turkish military establishment in Syria that threatens Israel. He said, we've made it clear to Turkey, don't. Apparently, they didn't hear the message, so we made sure they understood it better. So that's exactly what happened on Tuesday. Israel conducted airstrikes on an airbase outside of Aleppo.
1: She said the strikes took out the base, but with no casualties. She said Syria is in a position of trying to keep the U.S. happy, but that Turkey has a huge influence. Investigators say eight people died when a small plane crashed on its second attempt to land in heavy fog at a remote military airport in Alaska. The National Transportation Safety Board said today that the pilots could not see the runway and had to rely entirely on instruments for the landing approach. The plane crashed yesterday near the Cape Newenham Long Range Radar Site Airport. Two pilots and six passengers died. Could robots be taking your blood in the future? Here's Fox's Evan Brown.
3: Getting lab work done often means getting your arm squeezed by a phlebotomist who stabs a vein with a needle, attaches a vacuum-sealed tube, and takes a sample of your blood. Now the Food and Drug Administration is authorizing the use of a robot which can do the same work. It's called Aletta. It can take your blood using ultrasound probes to identify and locate the patient's usable vein. The FDA says a real human phlebotomist must supervise it, but can supervise up to three working devices at once.
1: It's been nearly a year since the assassination of Charlie Kirk, and his absence is still felt on many campuses and other venues. More from AFN's Chris Woodward.
4: As conservative activists and young voters navigate the future of their movement, leadership in the faith community is urging believers to focus on a long-term cultural strategy. Christian apologist and author Dr. Alex McFarland said lasting change cannot rely solely on political figures. It must start at home.
5: I think all of us within our own heart, we need to purpose within ourselves that God and truth and moral character will be our North Star. That, you know, changing the world begins with purposing within our own heart that we're going to be people of truth and godliness. But then, I would say parents, men, the number one thing you can do for your kids is love their mother.
4: McFarland emphasizes that while political engagement remains essential, spiritual grounding in the local church and home is critical.
5: The fact that there are Democrat socialists having traction and there is Sharia law existing within the borders of the USA, that's because of the retreat and the way that many a church has abdicated the salt and light mandate. And so America can be saved, but we've all got to take personal ownership in it.
4: I'm Chris Woodward.
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6: 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Our good news verse today is found in Hebrews chapter 4 and verse 12. For the word of God is quick and powerful and sharper than any two-edged sword, piercing even to the dividing asunder of soul and spirit. As Hebrews chapter 4 and verse 12, our good news verse of the day.
7: Tonight's weather forecast, we have a low of 76 degrees with some rain showers in the evening. And then tomorrow we have a high of 93 degrees with partly cloudy skies. This is your music from

0: Now, what you've brought me today is truly remarkable. This is a pristine ceramic mug featuring a cartoon cat saying, "I hate Mondays." Notice the subtle coffee stain from circa 2012.
1: Wow, is it worth a lot?
0: If you were to take this to a high-end boutique in New York, you could easily expect to pay an arm and a leg. But tell me, where did you actually acquire it?
1: Oh, I got it at New Life Thrift Store.
0: Fascinating. 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
1: It was 50 cents, and the lady at the register gave me a free lollipop.
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1: Our God does not reside in trees and in rocks and in cows and in elephants. He resides in His Son, the Lord Jesus Christ. That's where our God is.
0: Biblical insight for a declining generation.
1: I want to tell you something, friend. We better get back to the founding history of America. America.
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1: As a Christian, I have a blessed hope, the coming of the Lord Jesus Christ. And when the world gets worse, it's saying to me, that blessed hope is more precious than it's ever been before.
0: That's the Landmark Hour on Gospel 90.3. For such a time as this.
1: But I know one thing, I'll know my Lord when He comes. And the good part is He'll know me. And there won't be any mistake. Amen. Do you know Him? I hope you know Him today.

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0: 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So we're now producing an exciting new children's show called The Clue Crew. This is a family-friendly adventure series where there's always a biblical lesson to be learned and a mystery to be solved. We're also bringing to life powerful gospel truths in a new series called History's Greatest Sermons. This program will feature the very words of Billy Sunday, Charles Spurgeon, Dwight L. Moody, and many more, all dramatized and delivered by our very own Unshackled actors. And then there's our daily devotionals. In these four-minute episodes, we hear a true story of transformation with supporting scripture and an application point to help us dive deeper in our biblical understanding. And now here's a taste of a daily devotional. December 30th, the preparation. Have you ever met a handyman or a jack of all trades? This person seems able to fix anything. Their wide array of experiences has made them knowledgeable and equipped, perfect for the job at hand. But would you believe the same can be said of us? God has specific plans for our life, but He also molds us distinctly so we're equipped to carry them out. We may not know what God's plan is yet, or we may have an idea that turns out to be quite different, but each event along the way prepares us for what He has in store. Today we'll meet Ray, a man who learned this truth firsthand, even after surviving a very difficult and dangerous childhood. He's here to share with us his true story on this Unshackled Daily Devotional.
1: As soon as my grandfather escaped to the U.S., the persecution began. My father lost his job as a journalist, then my mother was not allowed to work. Dad slipped into the U.S. by boat and tried to send us money. Then our home was confiscated, and we were hungry and homeless. To make the persecution complete, my brother and I were expelled from school. You see, Castro hated opposition. We lived through the Bay of Pigs attack, dodging airplanes, strafing. 4 months later, in 1961, Dad managed to get us out of Cuba, and we settled in the Bronx with him. Life there was terrifying, with gang fights, drugs, and murder. Dad and Mom were both mugged and beaten, but we were too poor to escape the slums. At 13, I decided to be a baseball player, stayed away from drugs, alcohol, and gangs, and we spent hours every day on the baseball diamond. My work paid off at 21 when I was selected by the Detroit Tigers and paid a bonus that got my parents out of the slums. For 2 years, I played in the minor leagues, and then I met and married a woman who loved the Lord. Before long, I too received Jesus Christ as my Savior. I saw how He had protected us and brought me to a place of serving Him. After much prayer, I left baseball to go to Bible school. After serving God as an evangelist, I now run a homeless shelter. God is using my sad experiences as a kid to help others.
0: 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This is program number 3939. Heard in part one of the true story of Serena Dykeson were Angela Morris, Suzette Mayobre, Celeste Cooper, David Zarbach, Patrick Thompson, Tony Bizzuto, and Atlee Gilbert. Original music, Don Badorf. 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Script, Darby Kern. 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
1: With SRN News, I'm Ron Taylor. Vice President J.D. Vance returned to his hometown of Middletown, Ohio, Friday to campaign for Republican candidates at the steel plant where his grandfather used to work. The vice president spoke highly of his grandfather, who worked at the

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0: a man says he loves God and hateth his brother, he is a liar. For he that loveth not his brother whom he hath seen, how can he love God whom he hath not seen?
1: And this commandment have we from him, that he who loveth God also love his brother.

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0: For 50 years, Dr. Mickey Carter has preached biblical truths from the Word of God at the Landmark Baptist Church.
1: You're not going to get there because of a catechism or a ceremony of a sprinkling when you were a baby. You're only going to get there by the grace of God through Jesus Christ. He's the way. The Bible says, for by grace are you saved through faith. That not of yourselves, it's a gift of God.
0: Just as God transitioned Israel's leadership from Moses to Joshua, so has He transitioned the leadership of the Landmark Baptist Church from Dr. Mickey Carter to Dr. B.E. Parsons.
2: Turn not from it to the right hand or to the left, that thou mayest prosper whithersoever thou goest.
3: This book of the law shall not depart out of thy mouth, but thou shalt meditate therein day and night, that thou mayest observe to do all according to all that is written therein, for then thou shalt make thy way prosperous.
0: If you visit the Landmark Baptist Church, you will see that the same

0: Spirit of God still flows from that same old pulpit just as it always has.
1: It's not Jesus plus your works. It's Jesus and nothing else. It's not Jesus plus being a good person. No, you got to realize that you are a sinner lost and on your way to hell, and your good works are nothing but filthy rags in the sight of a holy God. The Bible says it this way: you must be born again.
0: The Landmark Baptist Church, still standing on the Word of God.
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On the banks of that evergreen shore, where hearts will never break, and our lips will never quiver.

0: The city was cold. My wallet was colder. I needed a new jacket, but the prices downtown were enough to make a grown man cry. Then I got a tip. Uh-huh. Sure. New Life Thrift Store. Thank you. 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Clean, classic. The kind of jacket that says, I've solved three mysteries and look good doing it. I turned over the price tag, and that's when the case cracked wide open. I looked around for security cameras. I checked for hidden microphones. I even looked for the police. Nobody seemed concerned. The cashier just smiled and asked,
1: "Would you like a bag?"
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wondered, as sometimes we all do, why good things come to others, yet they seem to

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0: 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That's more like it.

if the journey of my life were a country road, the important landmarks along the road would be places of worship. The little white church with the pot-bellied stove in the center of the pews, where I first heard about a land called Beulah. The village church, where as a kid I listened to the old saints testify to the faithfulness of God through the years. The church by the river, where I had my first date and the youth group would sing Kumbaya around the campfire on the riverbank after Sunday night services. Along my journey is the church where I promised my sweetheart to be faithful till death do us part, and the place where we brought our first baby to be dedicated to God. And at the one church by the road, I

0: my precious father and later my mother, and because of those who came to share our grief, I knew we would not walk on alone. So when the church bell rings this Sunday morning, I'll hear a whole chorus of bells in my heart, and I'll go into the house of the Lord, full of gratitude for these landmarks that have brought me to this Sunday morning meeting time.
1: 'Twas there I learned to pray when I was just a kid.

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0: James. What are you doing on such a beautiful Saturday morning?
1: Just out on the lake catching lots of fish. Big ones, too. You really should be out here.
0: You know, I wouldn't mind one bit, but I have all this yard work to do. How come you aren't at home working in your yard?
1: Janet and

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0: Do you desire to see your child grow academically and spiritually in a Christian environment, but feel like you could never afford Christian school? 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

conscious of that deep pollution, sinners wander in the night. Even though the shepherd's calling, still they fear to face the light. This the tender consolation that should melt the heart of stone. This sweet balm of Gilead reaches deeper than the stain has gone. All unworthy, we who've wandered, and our eyes are wet with tears as we think of love that sought us through the dreary, wasted years. 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

He laid down his heavenly crown and walked this earth as a man. 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

0: 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As an attorney, I have a front row view of the dramatic changes taking place on America's legal landscape. 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

0: most sweeping civil rights bill ever to be written into the law. 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

0: following
1: Attorney Patrick Smith Show. I am your host, the Attorney Patrick Smith. To be part of the show, 800-771-1025. And we will be talking about trying to be cooler online through the laws of social media. So welcome again to the show. Let's check in with the crew. Isaiah the Magnificent, how you doing, buddy?
2: I think I've never been cool online, so I'm going to need to listen in on this episode.
1: Even better, you're cool on the air.
2: I try. I mean, but I'm not as cool as Spike, though. I mean, that's a tough gig.
1: And I have special news for you, by the way.
2: Uh-oh.
1: You have a fan.
2: Uh-oh.
1: A young lady stopped by one of my offices. I won't say which one, but she stopped by the office, and she goes, "Is Isaiah here?" And I said, "No." I said, "He actually works at the station. He doesn't work as part of the firm." She goes, "I was really hoping Isaiah would be here to say hi to him." I know. Her name is Ann. She did give me permission to say her first name. Her name is Ann. And you have a fan officially, Ann the Fan.
2: Oh, hello.
1: I told her I'd pass it along. So if you want to say hi to Ann.
2: Hello, Ann.
1: And
2: thank you very much.
1: Give out your phone number?
2: No.
1: I'll give it out for you. Anyway, just letting you know, buddy.
2: Yeah, that's very cool.
1: The fan base is growing for you out there. So,
2: well, I mean, hopefully I've only been here for 15 years.
1: It's a gentle crescendo. So, Spike on the mic, how you sticking, buddy?
3: Am I on? I'm stuck wondering. I didn't understand what that song was saying because I've never heard it. But the guy was like, he was 5'3". I'm stuck wondering, where is he going with this? And then I said, he's cooler online, which is a real cool line to say. So I said, okay, now I know where we're going with this. That was pretty cool. I like that song.
1: You mean you didn't know what the song was about at the start, and then once he explained what the song was about, you knew what it was about?
3: Did you just mansplain me?
1: Yeah, that's just called life, buddy. I didn't understand the subject, and once he began to explain it, it all made sense.
3: You just mansplained me.
1: Life's really hard for you, isn't it, buddy?
3: Spike on the mic.
1: You ever just stare at a car door, and you're like, man, I wonder how this works.
3: Push or pull.
1: Yeah, exactly. Spike pushing on his car door for half an hour. So, all righty. Again, let's get the show going. 800-771-1025. As promised, I did promise a review of where Christy and I went to dinner last weekend. We went to Catch Bistro. You ever been there?
2: No, but tell us about it.
1: Feather Sound. Wait, it's in a hotel there in Feather Sound.
2: Oh, okay.
1: And

0: The restaurant part was actually closed. So we go there and I felt a little overdressed because once the restaurant part was closed, we were just pushed to the bar area.
1: You guys went there for restaurant to eat, right?
0: Yeah, for the restaurant. We go and we're like, hey, you know, are we too early? Because our reservation was like 6:30 and I figured every restaurant's open at 6:30 and we made a reservation.
2: Okay.
0: So we show up and they're like, no, the restaurant's closed. You just have to eat in the bar. So we go to the bar area.

0: area, which was still nice enough.
1: Okay. Oh.
0: But this was supposed to be like a polo club in New York City vibe type place. The bar was fine, but it also had like a guy in an Adidas shirt with his Beats on drinking a Corona. So, I mean, like, clearly right after his workout. The food was great. I will say that, okay. But it would have been cool to actually get into the restaurant.
2: So the restaurant was closed for remodeling or something?
0: I don't know. I don't know if it was closed for remodeling. They didn't offer any explanation. They just said the restaurant part is closed, but the kitchen's open, and you can have to... maybe it was a staffing issue, maybe a demand. I don't know. They didn't offer any explanation. But anyway, Catch Bistro there on Ormerton. Great food. I had the filet, and everything else was delicious. I think Christy had the lobster mac and cheese, and I wound up eating half that as well. Mm. So it was all delicious. So, and a special thank you to the gentleman at Mavis Tire up in Lecanto. Christian, buddy, Matt had a flat tire, and they got us all squared away with that. So,
2: what do you mean, one of your cars had a flat?
0: Mm-hmm. Yeah. Wow. Yeah, and there's no spare. There's no spare in there. So, yeah, at the end of the day, it was a situation where we needed some assistance. Those gentlemen were all very friendly, and I wanted to give them a special shout out to the crew at Mavis Tire in Lecanto. Christian, buddy, and Matt, thank all of you guys. Really appreciate you. As we move the show along, one housekeeping item that I alluded to on Captain Zach's show. And again, Captain Zach Gray, thank you guys for having me on in the crossover. I really appreciate that. Make sure you always tune in, for those of you listening on the bone, to Tampa Bay Offshore Fishing from that 6:15 to 8 o'clock hour. One housekeeping item that was left over from last week. We had a caller call in, a gentleman by the name of Chris, called in with a great question. And the question was, if someone is a convicted felon and they live in a home with someone who is in legal possession of a firearm, is that a violation of their parole or their rights since they're not allowed to be in possession of a firearm? We didn't know the answer. And our promise to you here at the Attorney Patrick Smith Show, if we don't know the answer, we will go and get the best answer we can for you. So, Chris, after due diligent research with the Attorney Patrick Smith Show team, here's your answer. Yes, a convicted felon can live in a house with someone who legally owns a gun in Florida. But the felon must not have actual or constructive possession of the firearm or ammunition. This means the gun must be locked away securely, such as in a safe that the felon cannot open. Again, the felon cannot touch, use, or have access to the firearm. The felon must not know the combination or have keys to the gun safe or lockbox. If a gun is left out on a table, loaded in a nightstand, or easily reachable, law enforcement can charge the felon with constructive possession, a serious second-degree felony in Florida. It is illegal for a felon to have a firearm in their care, custody, possession, or control. So there's your answer. You can have possession in the home with someone who is legally entitled to have possession of the firearm, but they do have to take due care to make sure they've taken these steps so that it's locked or out of the reach or direct access of the convicted felon.
2: So I could live with a police officer?
0: Yes.
2: If I was a convicted felon?
0: Yes. Oh. You could. That would be an interesting marriage, though. What an odd couple.
2: Yeah, really.
0: Yin and yang. So, all righty, 800-771-1025. If you have any more questions like Chris about convicted felons owning firearms, give us a call now, or any other legal questions at all. Side questing. Have you guys heard of this phenomenon known as side questing?
2: I thought you misspoke.
1: Right? I mean, in video games, yeah.
0: Okay. Tell me about it in video games. What does side questing mean in video games?
1: So in nerdy terms, so usually if you play like...
0: First of all, don't label yourself nerdy.
1: Oh, no. I am nerdy.
3: You can't.
1: No. You can't.
0: Listen, celebrate your journey.
1: Spike.
0: Oh, no. Is this one of those things? Because Spike, you're a nerd, you can say nerdy?
1: Yeah. Oh, no.
0: Oh,
1: yeah.
0: Okay, I understand.
1: I am a nerd, true and true. So what side questing is, so usually in a game you have one crest. You have the main crest. But sometimes if you want a little of that additional pizzazz, I guess, you go on a side quest. I mean, that side quest might give you extra gold or extra abilities to make your main quest easier.
2: Are you saying quest or crest?
1: Q-U-E-S-T.
0: Quest. Side quest.
2: Okay.
0: Yep. Side quest is the act of doing a small, optional, or random activity that strays away from your main goal, job, or daily routine.
3: That's ADD people.
0: Well, but this is someone who's in a rut, who's doing the same thing every day. It's saying go out and do something totally different. So if you were going to side quest, Spike, you know, you have your routine. It's wake up, golf, Hooters, go to bed. If you were going to change that, what would you do just in random, like, would you go to a library? Like, what would you do that you wouldn't normally?

0: normally do.
1: This might not be a side quest. I would go to a different bar than Hooters.
0: You would.
1: That's not a side quest.
0: Wow, way to change it up, Isaiah. What would you do if you were doing something totally different out of your normal schedule?
2: Just go to a 5-star hotel on the beach and chill.
0: I like that. Just, yeah, a random little, sort of little staycation moment. Yeah. So, you know what I thought I was going to do?
2: What?
0: I think I'm going to go to a thrift shop.
2: That's what I usually do.
0: I just want to...
1: hang out with the little people?
0: I'm just curious what it looks like inside a thrift shop. And I saw an ad pop up somewhere about a thrift shop opening that's near my house. So I thought, I'll just swing through and see what a thrift shop's about.
2: Ooh.
0: Yeah.
2: Okay.
0: Yeah, I'll give you a full report. But it's an interesting concept, and what I was thinking about, I'm a big fan of like vintage,
1: yes,
0: like especially vintage sports gear. Like I have a great vintage
2: old
0: baseball
2: logos.
0: Gear, exactly.
2: Yeah.
0: So that's what I would sort of be hunting for, and that's what got me interested in it. So I thought about just doing some random vintage sportswear hunting.
1: Have you ever done a flea market? Not a flea market, a pawn shop.
0: I have not been in a pawn shop. However, that's I have cool. done a flea market because I grew up in Polk County.
1: Yeah, well, that's
0: the whole... peanuts from a flea market on a Saturday morning. Life's good.
1: Add a pawn shop to your quest, side right, quest.
0: I'll check out a pawn shop. What am I looking for in the pawn shop?
1: Anything
0: particular?
1: No, it's just some things that jump out at you at a pawn shop that you never thought you needed. Like,
0: right.
1: Oh, wow, I need a bicycle.
0: So, okay, that sounds random, but wait, a side quest. So Spike says side quest to a pawn shop. Isaiah says side quest to the beach and a nice beach resort. I say side quest to your local estate planning attorney and get your will or trust done.

0: will or trust them if you have not done so.
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2: Oh, we do. Okay.
3: You've got mail.
4: Here's the mail. It never fails. It makes me want to wag my tail. When it comes, I want to wail.
2: It's time for the email question of the week.
0: Should I button another button on my shirt? I'm looking at the... Is the one button look doing it, or should I go two buttons?
5: No, you good. You good, Carlson.
2: Yeah, I know.
0: Two buttons seems... Yeah, okay.
2: Ladies, call in 1-800-771-1025.
0: I don't know that we need to start a poll on that. Anyway, all right. So last week, I got a great, interesting email question that actually we get in the office all the time. And the email question was, do you actually do wills for $75? Because we have it advertised on the website and we talk about it all the time. Our $695 trust package, which, by the way, this past week, someone told me that they were quoted $4,500 for the same trust package we do for $695. Yes, we actually do $75 wills to answer your email question. I've done several this past week, actually, for estates that didn't need any sort of trust planning. So they were simply will cases that totaled a grand total of $75 to do that will. One of them had been quoted, you ready for this?
2: Oh, yeah.
0: $2,000 to do a will. So another client asked me a great question. They said, why are your fees so much lower than what we were quoted elsewhere?
1: Yes, really.
0: And I tell them it's just a philosophical thing for me. I can't speak to why another attorney charges what they would charge, because that would require me to do the scariest thing I can possibly imagine, which is crawl inside the mind of another attorney, and I refuse to do it. But I will tell you why I charge what I charge, and it's because I believe it's a reasonable fee that makes it accessible to everyone, meaning estate planning accessible to everyone. A lot of times my clientele are elderly retirees who live on fixed income Social Security checks. So number one, we set the rates reasonably. Number two, we publish the rates so that people know what they're going to be charged ahead of time. And a lot of people come in and they say, I love that you published the rate because I had some anxiety about going to see an attorney. The attorney gives me a quote and I can't afford it. And then I'm a little embarrassed by it. So the fees are what they are. $695 for our trust package, which covers the trust, pour over will, power of attorney, healthcare surrogate, living will, and $75 if you just require a simple will. Yes, sir, Spike.
5: I know you said that you did it so everyone can do it. What was that sweet spot that made you say $699 and $75?
0: I think it was just evaluation of my time on the case and sort of at the end of the day being able to cover my expenses and make a living. I mean, I still remember what my very first mortgage payment was, and so it was a calculus of all those things.
5: Oh.
0: Okay. Yeah, just sort of figuring out.
5: It was a purpose, not just...
0: Yeah, and it's sort of like the Arizona Tea guy said when they made a point about how he hasn't raised his fee on the Arizona Tea since like 99.
5: Right.
0: I mean, I've been in practice almost 20 years and haven't raised the fee. So the philosophy he had was, hey, we're making money, we're doing fine, and why would we raise the fees just because we can and kick people while they're down? People are struggling. People are
5: thirsty.
0: Exactly. I mean, people are trying to pay rent, they're trying to pay mortgages, and they still need estate planning because they're all going to die. Probably not today, but when they die, they need this plan in place to protect their family. So that's the rate I set it at to make it accessible.
5: Did you make that decision or did your team?
0: Well, at the time I had a law partner, so it was a joint decision.
5: Oh, okay, cool.
0: But yeah, so I'm just a big fan of not giving people a reason to not do the estate planning. Because a lot of people will call and say, you know, the reason why I didn't do it was because it cost too much. And I have people come in the office and we'll start talking about a trust and they say, yeah, but I don't want to pay $4,000 or $5,000. And I said, well, it's $695. Yeah. They said, well, if that's all it is, now I can afford to do it. So anyway, that's my philosophy on the fees. So if you have a question about estate planning, our fees, you can give us a call now. 800-771-1025. One last pit stop before we get to our main event, the laws of social media. Some of you have been inquiring at the office and through the website about the legality of flock cameras. Have you guys heard about flock cameras?
2: Yeah. Oh, yeah.
0: So flock cameras, which are automated license plate readers, or ALPRs, are legal to operate in public right-of-ways or private properties with permission in Florida. State law permits law enforcement and private entities to use them to capture vehicle plates, descriptions, and timestamps through their widespread use

faces growing privacy scrutiny, local petition, and policy restrictions over data misuse. Police departments, sheriff's offices, private homeowners associations routinely install these systems in public roads, public and private entryways, under local government contracts or private consent. Systems log vehicle features like make, model, color, license plate numbers, unique identifiers, bumper stickers, but they do not legally record audio, personal biometrics, or facial recognition, which I think is a common misunderstanding. I think a lot of people think that they're recording your facial recognitions or certain bio data.

0: data.
1: Yeah,
0: on
1: me
0: you.
1: Too. I do.
0: You think they? Yeah. Yeah. The government would never lie to us, right?
2: Thanks.
0: George Orwell, 1984. Courts generally view the capture of license plates in plain public view as permissible under the Fourth Amendment, which guards against illegal search and seizure, as there is no reasonable expectation of privacy for a vehicle's exterior traveling in public. While standard retention defaults have historically hovered around 30 days, Flock Safety implemented systems update shortening recommended default storage down to 7 days, unless data is tied to an active criminal case or evidentiary file. Unauthorized tracking or stalking using law enforcement databases, which we've covered on the show before, specifically stalking, is strictly illegal. Several Florida police officers have faced criminal charges, termination, or arrest under statutes like official misconduct when using the ALPR data. Now, a question has arisen about something called a flock sock. Have you heard of the flock sock?
1: No.
0: Many of you may be wondering what a flock sock is. Isaiah, explain what a flock sock is.
2: So what they're doing now is that people are putting, it looks like a sock, and it's putting it over the camera so that it won't scan anything.
0: Yeah, it's essentially a 3D slip-on cover that goes over the camera. And the specific question is, under Florida law, is that considered vandalism? Because vandalizing a flock camera is a crime. And the short answer is, it could be. And it's a little dangerous to mess with it. So there's something called criminal mischief under Florida statute 806.13. Intentionally damaging, defacing, or tampering with property belonging to another is a crime. So you're sort of walking that fine line because it's something that slips over it. So it's removable.
3: Tampering.
0: Yeah, I say tampering. Right. You're blocking the image in some way. There's also laws permitting interference with public property or equipment. So if you don't have a permanency to your obstruction, like you said, you're still tampering, you're still interfering. And so there have been some issue about just literally standing there and blocking it. So standing near a public space and holding a physical sign or banner on a pole to block a lens, which is a method used by some activists who are protesting flock cameras, is generally treated as a protected form of protest or free speech if it does not touch the device or block public paths. So you can't use the flock sock by slipping it over the camera, but right. If you wanted to stand there and hold a sign all day, apparently that's the fine line. If you want to put that sort of hustle and muscle into it, you can block the camera. So slipping on an object directly to the private or municipal hardware alters its state, shifting the act from free speech into potential vandalism or trespassing on public utility fixtures. So probably

0: laws of social media. There is no single permission law. Rather, social media companies set private terms of service under the foundational freedom of contract and private property rights, reinforced by federal liability protections like Section 230 of the Communications Decency Act. Furthermore, the United States Supreme Court affirmed that a private platform's content moderation and terms of service layout are protected forms of editorial judgment under the First Amendment. So here are the key legal pillars again, establishing the legal foundation for social media to set forth their terms of service. Private businesses may legally draft rules, user agreements, conduct guidelines that users must accept to access the service. Again, that's under the freedom of contract. Under Section 230, it's codified also in 47 U.S.C. Section 230. Federal law protects interactive computer services from being treated as the publisher of third-party content and explicitly permits them to engage in good faith private blocking or screening of offensive material. The First Amendment case that establishes this ability of social media to establish terms of service is Moody v. NetChoice, for those of you who would like to look it up, where the Supreme Court ruled that the government cannot force private websites to host speech against their written terms or editorial standards. So there's some limits, however, on terms of service. Private terms cannot violate existing laws, such as civil rights statutes, anti-fraud regulations, or specific state digital privacy mandates. Certain jurisdictions require platforms to file or publish their terms clearly, such as New York's Stop Hiding Hate Act. So now that we've set the legal foundation for the basis on which social media platforms base their terms of service, let's take a closer look at some of these terms of service. First, we've got Facebook. Facebook laws are officially called the community standards, as many of you Facebook users are aware. These internal rules dictate billions of users' use and what they can and cannot post. Breaking them leads to deleted posts, locked account, or permanent bans, or what do we call it, Isaiah, colloquially, when you get restricted in Facebook?
1: Banned?
0: Yeah. Facebook jail. Yeah. We always call it Facebook jail. Further terms of service under Facebook: do not threaten harm or encourage violence. Do not attack people based on race, religion, or gender. Do not promote suicide or eating disorders. Do not. Why is that funny to you? You're going on there and picking on people's weight, aren't you? I bet you are.
2: Yeah.
0: You're gonna. How many times have you been in Facebook jail? How many times?
2: Basically, never.
0: Really? That's shocking. You ever been
2: in
0: Facebook jail?
1: Believe it or not, no.
0: Okay. Do not praise dangerous or illegal groups, specifically terrorist groups. That's what they're kind of focusing on here. Keep explicit photos and sexual content off the site. Child safety rules are strict and absolute. And I think you're going to see more of a trend in this general direction with social media, protecting children, the most vulnerable among us. Do not post bloody or violent media. And false claims and hoaxes face lower reach or removal. So, yeah, at the end of the day, it's generally people trying to mislead that gets attention of moderators. And also, there's the layer of not only Facebook regulating terms of service. Remember, a lot of these groups do have internal moderators that police and regulate what's posted. Do not use fake names or pretend to be someone else. I know many people out there who have sleeper accounts and use that to sort of prowl on others. Do not flood feeds or buy fake likes. That has been known to be done. Only post media you own or have permission to share. Do not sell drugs, weapons, or alcohol without limits. If you do that online, you
2: like the marketplace. Marketplace.
0: But they're not selling drugs and alcohol there, Spike.
2: I was trying to figure out if I would.
0: If you ever sold drugs on Facebook Marketplace, buddy, if there was someone who's going to do it.
1: It's Spike.
0: It's in this room between these three? Yeah, it's definitely Spike. So, and more Facebook legal news, by the way. 29 states have actually filed a lawsuit against Meta, which is the parent company of Facebook. By the way, Florida not one of those 29 states. A landmark federal trial commenced in August of 2026, so just now, for a multi-state lawsuit originally filed in 2023 by a bipartisan coalition of two.

0: 29 state attorneys generals against Meta. The suit alleges that the tech giant intentionally designed Facebook and Instagram, which we'll get to shortly, Instagram, with addictive features to hook children, harvested youth data without consent, and misled the public about these safety risks. The states argue that features like an infinite scrolling, autoplay, and aggressive algorithmic notifications are psychologically manipulative and designed to maximize children's screen time at the expense of their well-being. The lawsuit accuses Meta of publicly claiming its platforms are safe for minors while ignoring internal research showing that metrics like likes, giving likes, making likes on posts, drive harmful social comparison, anxiety, depression, and body image issues. The complaint asserts that Meta illegally collected personal data from children under 13 without parental consent. That's going to be a problem. Violating children's online privacy laws. Prosecutors claim the company published misleading reports and suppressed internal findings regarding the negative mental health impacts experienced by young users. So what's going on currently? A federal trial involving initial test cases brought by lead states. The lead states are California, Colorado, Kentucky, and New Jersey. It's underway in Oakland with high-profile executives expected to testify here shortly. What are these attorney generals asking for? They're seeking massive financial penalties and sweeping operational changes such as disabling addictive design components like infinite scroll to curb youth mental health issues. Meta argues and denies all wrongdoing, emphasizing that it has produced over 30 safety tools and parental controls, and argues that the legal claims are disproportionate and target industry-wide challenges. So maybe you have some thoughts on Facebook and whether or not this lawsuit's justified. Are you on Facebook's side? Are you on the state 29 states side? 800-771-1025. Let's go to Frankie, who wants to talk about mock or flock cameras. Frankie, welcome to the Attorney Patrick Smith Show.
1: Good morning. Thanks for having me.
0: Sure, Frankie. Where are you calling from today?
1: Valrico.
0: All righty. Valrico, Frankie, the floor is yours. What's your question?
1: So, I don't know if you've heard of the news, but October 31st is supposedly deflock day due to everyone wearing masks, and there's going to be so much foot traffic out there. Flock has released a warning saying if you try to tamper with our flock cameras, they've been designed to give you an electrical shock. Would that not be illegal? I mean, what's the difference between it trying to give me a shock? Who knows to say how dangerous that is? And, I mean, how is that compared to, like, that one guy who got sued by a robber for keeping the shotgun by his bed that was automatically booby-trapped to go off?
0: Spike, you going to pick up on that?
2: Oh, no, I was trying to read on...
0: I just thought you were going to take the low-hanging fruit there of saying that, that's quite... shocking.
2: Okay. I was reading the flock protest.
0: All right. Yeah, so I think the shocking thing, that's probably urban myth and urban legend. I don't think they're actually going to do that. I think that's just people fear-mongering. I think if it's going to administer some sort of shock, it definitely would have to have some sort of warning label on it about, you know, if you touch this item, you will receive an electrical shock or something of that nature. The mask thing, I mean, that's going to be pageantry, but apparently they're not recording faces and capturing face imagery according to what the official language says, but neither Spike nor I actually believe that, of course. And as we demonstrated, sometimes people are misusing this technology. So it's October 31st, which is a weird day to do it because it's also Halloween, so people will already be wearing masks. Why not do it on another day when people aren't wearing masks? Frankie?
1: I'm just saying, it's weird.
0: Like, you're trying to protest, you know, we'll protest the 4th of July by wearing stars and stripes on the 4th of July. You're just sort of going to blend in with everybody else. You're not really standing out for the point of the protest, are you?
1: Well, the purpose of the deflock isn't to just protest it. It's to go out and cut it down, I believe, is the idea of the movement. On Halloween.
0: Yeah, I mean, if you try to cut them down,
1: so much foot traffic.
0: Yeah, that's clearly vandalism, and you're going to be prosecuted for that. And so, yeah, don't do that. That's a crime. But I think if you go out and you want to wear a mask and hold a sign, that's fine. Frankie, are you going to participate?
1: Possibly. I don't want them to know.
0: why are you on the fence? Because they're recording and listening to us right now.
2: That's why he's hesitant.
1: Well, I mean, it's probably going to happen. Just flock cameras are very, very scary to me. I feel like there's been more harm than good with them, especially within their own publicity.
0: Did you just say flock cameras are scared of them? You said flock cameras are scared of you?
1: No, I'm scared of them.
0: Okay. How many flock cameras have you currently taken down, Frankie?
3: Don't answer.
1: None yet.
0: But there's plans to. All right. Well, once you've done it, Frankie, call back and let us know how many crimes you've committed, okay?
1: Okay.
0: All right, Frankie. Thanks for calling from Valrico. 800-771-1025. Was there a lag there? It felt like there was a lag.
2: Yeah,
0: I was wondering where the call was. Yeah, so before we move on to terms of service for Instagram, let's go to Mike. Mike, welcome to the Attorney Patrick Smith Show. How can we help you today, Mike?
4: Hey, good morning, fellas. How you doing?
0: Great.
4: Good, sir. You said something about trust and probate costing only $695. I'm calling from Port Charlotte, and I didn't shop around, so to speak, and I'm paying $3,500.
0: I'm happy to charge you as much as you want. So, Mike, if you want to come in and pay more, I've never protested that. I will not wear a mask or anything. No, but you're right, and that's why we talk about it on the show and the importance of shopping around. And I encourage people who come in and meet with me, and I quote them $695, and they say, hey, let's move forward. I said, nah, meet with one other attorney.
4: It's not a vast fortune I'm talking about, you know what I mean? But, you know, it's just apparently, I mean, I've already paid the guy. And can you, I don't know, I just feel like a jerk that, if I ask for my money back,
0: don't do that. And I say that as part of the Brotherhood of Attorneys and solidarity with them. Sure. If you struck a deal with the man, keep the deal.
2: Can he ask for some money back?
0: You can always ask, but I'm not saying to do that. But did you sign a written fee agreement with the attorney?
4: Certainly have.
0: Yeah, so I mean, there was a contract, and you know, sometimes people sign contracts and regret them. But I'm an old-fashioned guy. I think you agree to something. Even if it turns out to be a raw deal, unless there was fraud or some sort of inducement involved, if it's a bad deal, Mike, what's your integrity worth? I mean, is your integrity worth $3,500? Obviously not.
4: I just, when you said that price like 15 minutes ago, I couldn't believe it.
0: You're not the only one. There were a lot of other listeners out there whose jaws dropped. And when I lecture throughout the state and I mention my rates, the same things happen across the room. I watch it in real time. So that's why we try to get the message out there as much as we can. But too many times during the week, Mike, I hear stories like yours.
4: Understood. Yeah, it's like buying a Porsche for 50 and, you know, I could have got it for 30. Well, anyhow,
0: Or the guy who sold Victoria's Secret. I mean, he sold it apparently. I think he sold it for like $6 million or something.
2: And he told what happened.
4: Oh, my God.
0: And then it turned into like a $500 million company. So, yeah. I mean, I think there was some kind of tragic ending to his life, too. But, no, it's one of those things where hindsight's 20/20. Don't beat yourself up too much, Mike. But, hey, even though you feel like you overpaid, which you may not have, but even though you feel that way, you're getting your planning done for your family. So you're being a good steward, and you're keeping them protected, overpayment or not overpayment. At least you're getting it done.
4: Yes, sir. All right. Now, real quick, one more quick question is probate the same, which I have not talked to my attorney about? Trust, probate, everything's all going to be included in this perhaps $3,500?
0: I don't know. I haven't seen the terms of your fee agreement, but ask your attorney that directly. Normally, a probate is just when you're administering assets after someone's died and they didn't have a trust in place, so they had assets in their name individually, and that means it has to be probated to get it from the decedent's name to the appropriate living beneficiaries. That is the core layman's definition of a probate. So my guess would be, based on what you're describing, that's probably the drafting of your documents, unless you're dealing with a dead loved one and administering their estate, Mike.
4: It's a mixture of both. It's a mixture of, yes, my parents passed last year, September and October, and it's for their estate and everything else, and I'm including my trust for my daughter and my wife.
0: Yeah, so just take a look at the fee agreement. If you want a second opinion on the fee agreement, free of charge, and again, I don't want to interfere with your existing attorney-client relationship, ask your attorney if you want a second opinion on the fee agreement, free of charge, Mike. I'll take a look at it. Give me a call at the office on Monday, 844-PATRICK, and I'll tell you what I think of the agreement, okay?
4: I appreciate you, sir. Thank you very much.
0: Thank you, Mike. Have a great weekend. 800-771-1025. Moving the show along on our laws of social media.

0: Media edition of the Attorney Patrick Smith Show. The laws of Instagram refer to its core, which is known as Instagram Community Guidelines. Terms of use, algorithmic rules. These policies dictate what content is legal, what behavior keeps an account safe from bans, and how content distribution works on the platform. You can only share photos, videos, and music you own and have legal permission to use. Giving credit does not bypass copyright law. My fraternity got in trouble for this. Not my particular chapter, but the Taylor Swift song, Shake It Off. They shot a video miming and lip-syncing that song and doing all kinds of crazy activities in the fraternity house. And it went viral. And my wife's actually the one who sent me the video and just said, be proud, because it was my fraternity doing this. They did a great job with the video.
1: Right.
0: And then all of a sudden, the video stayed up and the Taylor Swift song was gone. So I doubt Taylor Swift personally was like, I'm so offended. How dare these fraternity guys? She probably would have loved the idea. Mm-hmm. More than likely, it was her team that fired off that cease and desist.
1: Or whatever social media on, because sometimes you have to say, I don't own the rights.
0: And that's what I was about to say. Or the social media got to it. But no, great point. You're listening to the show. I'm so proud of you, buddy.
1: Look at me.
0: Look at you side-questing.
1: Look at me learning.
0: Side-questing into listening to the show, trying new things. No, so it's multiple paths there. But now I've started to see versions where the audio's back with the video. So I don't know if they're relaxing terms of service or what the case may be, but at the end, maybe Taylor came out and said, I think it's awesome, let them play it or whatever, I don't know. But anyway, my fraternity had a little brush with that one. Buying, selling, or facilitating transactions for firearms, tobacco, illegal drugs, pharmaceutical medications, banned on Instagram. Credible threats, hate speech, harassment, bullying, nudity, and graphic violence are strictly prohibited. Have you guys noticed now when you're scrolling through Instagram, occasionally there is some nudity starting to pop up?
1: Yeah, I was about to say.
0: So I don't know if they're relaxing the rules on that or if they're just not catching things, but I've definitely started, you know, most of my feeds, baseball, it's baseball, and then it'll go to Rocky clips and baseball and then and Belgian Malinois clips. But occasionally, I guess because it reads me as a red-blooded American male, they'll throw in one of these other ones.
1: It don't recommend Baseball Buddies?
0: No, Heather, if it recommends Baseball Buddies, believe me, I'll screenshot that and send it right over to you. Yeah, so you definitely don't want to do any of those things. So TikTok is governed by federal legislation like the Protecting Americans from Foreign Adversary Controlled Applications Act. At least that's easy to say. Upheld by the Supreme Court to mandate sale or ban, along with ongoing addiction and safety liability lawsuits, as we referenced earlier. The divest or ban law. Federal government passed a bipartisan law requiring TikTok's parent company, ByteDance, to sell its U.S. operations to American investors or face a ban. A move the Supreme Court upheld as legitimate. So, and remember, there was this theory going around that TikTok was a way, it was a spy operation for the Chinese government.
1: Yeah.
0: We actually did a show on that years ago regarding ByteDance when that first came out. Following the restructuring of U.S. operations with American stakeholders, federal restrictions on using TikTok and government equipment has shifted. Social media companies face mass tort lawsuits alleging their algorithms cause psychological harm, compulsive use, and under TikTok's official platform policies and guidelines, that's what they call their TikTok terms of service, users must abide by these rules, outlining acceptable behavior, age restrictions, and account rules. Uploads of other people's property that's copyrighted property, that is prohibited as theft or unauthorized use of protected intellectual property. Sellers, creators using marketplace features must comply with the specific rules of content against fraud, restricted items, or misleading promotions. So selling a fake Rolex, for instance, would obviously be a problem on TikTok. But I will tell you, when I scroll through my TikTok, and a lot of times I'm scrolling too through for show prep, trying to find ideas. Christy will send me ideas one way or the other. But TikTok, more than anything, tries to sell me stuff. It's like, want to buy this? One click, you can buy this. So, yeah. Maybe you have a question about any of these terms of service under our Laws of Social Media edition of the Attorney Patrick Smith Show, 800-771-1025. Let's go to Scott. Scott, welcome to the Attorney Patrick Smith Show. 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
2: Good morning, guys. Calling from Palm Harbor.
0: All right. Hey, Palm Harbor, Scott. I asked another Palm Harbor

0: caller last week about whether or not you've been to that Buffalo Pizza there. Have you been there?
1: Oh, boy. I love pizza, but I've got to be honest. I don't think I'm familiar with it.
0: It's supposed to be a Buffalo-style pizza place. And my wife's family, they're all huge Buffalo Bills fans. So we've talked about going up there to try it. And we just wanted to go on a non-Buffalo Bills game day because I imagine it's a madhouse that day. But anyway, I'm hoping to hear someone who's tried it to give me an unofficial review. But we'll check it out eventually. Anyway, Scott, appreciate the intel. How can we help you today?
1: And I will definitely look into that. But first of all, I just wanted to say good morning. Secondly, I wanted to say one of the best shows, if not the best local radio show that I look forward to every week. So I really appreciate all the hard work that you guys do.
0: I appreciate you recognizing that and your kind words and Spike on the mic. I heard you over there.
1: Mm-hmm. I don't know if you'd rather have social media questions, but I do have a Flock camera related question.
0: Go ahead.
1: I don't know if anyone brought it up yet today, but the reflective coating spray that Rust-Oleum and I think maybe a couple other manufacturers make has been rumored to block the ability of the Flock cameras to pick up your license plate. Is that considered illegal or not?
0: So Rust-Oleum on your license plate?
1: Yeah, it's a Rust-Oleum transparent or clear spray.
0: Yeah, that would be illegal under Florida law. We did a show about license plates specifically because there was a new law passed and it was about restricting or covering the license plate. Some people had the tinted covers. That's illegal. I think those were all like misdemeanor traffic charges. But if you had like one of the rotating license plates where you push a button and it rotates to a different license plate, I think that was actually a felony charge. Under the statute, it was any sort of modification or coating or covering for the license plate was at minimum a traffic violation. So yes, it would be illegal depending on how they would categorize that. I don't know. It would be a question of on that spectrum, is Rust-Oleum being spray painted on your license plate closer to like a decorative cover, or is it closer to having a rotating series of license plates?
1: Right. It's used for mailboxes and other things for nighttime visibility so that someone doesn't back into the mailbox, something of that nature. But since it's not detectable to the human eye, I didn't know if it would even be able to be discovered. But
0: well, I think they would notice when they can't pick up the license plate. I mean, these are relatively smart individuals we're working with the law enforcement. They're going to be on to this one, or at least if they're not onto it now, they will catch up to it eventually. So I say probably stay away from it. And I think that at the end of the day, if they really wanted to find out who you are, they're still going to find out who you are.
1: Right, right. And just lastly, it might have something to do why I recently went to Walmart and Ace Hardware, multiple stores, and they all said they're out of stock.
0: Well, there you go. So you know what stock to buy at least. Buy stock in whatever company owns Rust-Oleum.
1: Exactly.
0: Not that we're giving financial advice. We're not giving financial advice. Anyway, great call, Scott. Appreciate your kind words. Thank you.
1: Thank you, guys.
0: Thank you. All right, speaking of kind words and social media, thank you. I see them. All of your kind words and referrals over social media, they do pop up in my feed. I try to respond to as many of them as I can. Thank you. Thank you. Thank you. I treasure each and every

0: one of them. The highest compliment you can give me is referring a client to me or recommending my name. So thank you from the bottom of my heart, and thank you for all the kind words about the show. If you would like a complimentary estate planning consultation, 844-PATRICK is your live and local office line, Monday through Friday, 8 a.m. to 4:30 p.m. And again, I say it all the time, because of the high call volume, if you don't get a live person, just leave your name and number. Someone will return your call that day. Again, 844-PATRICK. So as we wrap up today's show, let's look at some violations quickly of social media. Kanye West was suspended and locked up for multiple social platforms after violating rules against inciting hatred, posting anti-Semitic content. Alex Jones, InfoWars, banned from Facebook, YouTube, Apple, and Spotify for repeated violations of policies regarding hate speech and targeted harassment. And, of course, President Donald Trump temporarily and then indefinitely suspended from Twitter, which is also now known as X, and Facebook following the January 6th Capitol attack for risking further incitement of violence. So, all right. Don't forget to check out the after show with Maddie on Monday. You can find that along with all our other update videos, our clip of the week on all our social, at the law offices of Patrick L. Smith, at the Attorney Patrick Smith Show on Instagram, and at Attorney Patrick Smith on TikTok and Attorney Patrick Smith on Facebook. Don't forget, next week, a very special edition of the Attorney Patrick Smith Show, as Miss Maddie will be hosting the show as part of her birthday gift from the birthday spectacular we did for Maddie's 21st birthday a couple of weeks ago. This past week's update video, her twin sister Tatiana made an appearance. I don't know if you've seen that, so check out that video. And who knows, maybe Tatiana will make an appearance next week to be part of next week's show. That number, 800-771-1025. Spike on the mic. The Bucks host the Chiefs tonight, 7:30.
1: Go Buccaneers.
0: What's the score?
2: It's 17-10.
0: All right, Isaiah.
3: I was thinking 21-14.
0: Yeah, I think that more like that. It's going to be a 21-14 type game. Will you see the first stringers tonight?
1: It's game two, so he'll be there for a second.
0: Yeah, I think you'll see the first stringers for a series, maybe. Two series, but two at the most. By the way, also, those of you who are On Patrol Live fans, it's Canine Nights. Last night and tonight, they're featuring canines, which are my favorite part. So absolutely check out On Patrol Live. Check out Spike on the Mic and myself, along with Mo, filling in for Drew R. Garabo on Drew Garabo Live this week on Wednesday, Thursday, and Friday. So we will be live on the air from 4 to 7, filling in for Mr. Garabo. All righty. To be part of next week's show, 800-771-1025. And again, to reach me at the office, 844-PATRICK, 844-PATRICK, to reach me at the law office. And want to wish everybody a fantastic weekend. God bless, stay safe, and of course, go Gators!

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1: With SRN News, I'm Bob Agnew in Washington. The U.S. is imposing 50% tariffs on $20 billion worth of Canadian products after last-ditch negotiations failed to resolve the latest strain in relations between the historic allies. Canada says it plans to retaliate. President Trump's import taxes are taking effect starting today. They'll hit about 5% of what Canada ships to the U.S. The Pentagon says at least 757 service members have been wounded since the war began against Iran.
2: More than 580 are Army soldiers. The total injured also include 86 sailors, 64 airmen, and 19 Marines. While many of the casualties are categorized as having occurred during Operation Epic Fury, the Pentagon has created a new category for wounded troops, saying that Operation Epic Fury has concluded. The Pentagon and U.S. Central Command have offered almost no details on how the injuries occurred. However, officials say that the vast majority of those injuries are traumatic brain injuries. I'm Lisa Dwyer.
1: The Supreme Court rules construction on the new White House ballroom can continue.
3: It's a huge win for President Trump. Chief Justice John Roberts rules work on the ballroom can continue. President Trump taking to his Truth Social page, noting how vital the project is for our national security. 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
1: Our God does not reside in trees and in rocks and in cows and in elephants. 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That's where our God is.
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1: 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We better get back to the founding history of America.
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1: We're going to know it all then, brother. We're going to know as we are known, the Scripture says. 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
1: Excuse me, how long until we get to Paris?
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1: I'm sure this train is going to Paris, otherwise I wouldn't have boarded it.
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1: Hello, neighbor. You're tuned in to the Westwood Gospel Time with Senior Pastor Walt Lanier of the Westwood Missionary Baptist Church in Winter Haven, Florida. Thank you for joining us today as we share together in God's precious Word. Here's Senior Pastor Walt Lanier, taking the Bible as it is to people as they are.
2: The Old Testament saints will receive their resurrected bodies and they enter into the kingdom. Moses, Isaac, Jacob, as referred to in Matthew and is in Luke, you will see them enter into the kingdom, that millennial reign of Christ. Now for unbelievers, that completes what's called the first resurrection. Matter of fact, it talks about that this is the first resurrection. It's in three parts: first fruits, main harvest, and gleanings. Y'all get that? Okay, you got it. All right. That's that first, that's for believers. Then there's a resurrection of the unjust. That's for

believers, for every unbeliever from the time of Cain or whoever died, we just pick on Cain because that we know of. Probably, I wouldn't doubt people died before Cain. Because remember, you couldn't kill Cain. You wasn't supposed to. God set a mark on Cain. Remember that? That if anybody messes with Cain, remember that? So Cain, I don't believe, was the first one to end hell. It's probably other people before him, but that's neither here nor there. But we just refer to Cain because first unbeliever we know of. In Revelation chapter number 20, for unbelievers, beginning in verse number 11. And I saw a great white throne and him that sat on it. Now this is after the millennial reign of Christ. We're now in the after the millennium. And from whose face the earth and the heavens fled away, and there was found no place for them. And I saw the dead, both small and great, stand before God. Now these are unbelievers. And the books were opened, and another book was opened, which is the book of life. And the dead were judged out of those things which were written in the books, plural. I wish I could talk about that, but time won't allow. According to their works. And the sea gave up the dead which were in it. And death and hell delivered up the dead which were in them, and they were judged according to their works. And death and hell were cast into the lake of fire. This is a second death. And whosoever was not found written in the book of life was cast into the lake of fire. I just want you to see the point that even unbelievers will receive a resurrected body. And they will stand before Jesus Christ, what the Bible refers to as the great white throne. Believers stand before Jesus at the judgment seat of Christ, the Bema seat that we find in the book of 1 Corinthians that Paul talks about, the Bema seat. Don't you know that we all must stand before Christ at the judgment seat of Christ, all believers? Well, all unbelievers will also stand before Christ, and that's why it's so important. I think it, Doug, isn't it in Philippians where it says that at the name of Christ, every knee shall bow, and every tongue, is that in the book of Philippians? And every tongue shall, I think it is, that every knee shall bow, and every tongue shall confess that Jesus Christ is Lord to the glory of God the Father. Every knee, believers, even unbelievers, at the great white throne judgment, they're going to confess, they're going to look at Jesus and confess, yes, you are who you say you are. But it's going to be too late for them, and they'll be cast into the lake of fire. Is that in Romans? Man, am I off bad on that? Okay, you got it. Romans, we'll read it. Isn't there another one in Philippians? I've been vindicated. Doug's right. Now, I knew something in. Yes. Yes. I've been vindicated. That's what I was talking about. But Doug's right too. Doug's right too. Okay. Let me give you this. And I'm done. I got 2-3 minutes. Death was proof that when Jesus died on the cross of Calvary, death proved that Jesus was human. He was man, very 100. He was 100% man. But his death was proof that Jesus is human. Resurrection was proof that Jesus is God. 100% man, he died. 100% God, he rose again. Preacher, do you understand that? Not a bit. I watched the services last two Sundays we watched the services. Ukraine is 7 hours behind. Is that right? 7 hours. Huh? 7 hours ahead. I'm sorry, 7 hours ahead. All right, so we were at the house watching the services. We had our services Sunday morning, and we got back, and what time was it for us then? 7 o'clock. Whatever time it was, I watched Kyler's sermon. It was really good about the Trinity of the Godhead. Last Sunday, he delved into that, and it was really good. Do we understand it? I don't understand nobody. I don't know if he said this or not, a comprehended God is not a God at all. If you can understand God, he's not a God. Or you find he's not God, okay? So I don't understand that, but death was proof that Jesus is human. Resurrection was proof that Jesus is God. And let me give you 3 points and I'm done on something I wrote here that I think is really neat. Just kind of if you're ever on Jeopardy, Mike is if you ever play Jeopardy or think, Mike is a guy you want on your team. He has all those answers that are unimportant. He knows everything. Anyway, no more. We are going to receive a new name in heaven.

0: Revelation 2:17. I wrote this down. I want to share this with you. It's really neat. I know Ray Deardorff is Ray Deardorff. I'm going to heaven. I'm going to know Ray Deardorff. Nobody's got to introduce me to Ray Deardorff. I'm going to know him. People asking, you've heard this before. Will we know each other in heaven? Absolutely. Why do you think we're going to be more stupid in heaven than we are here? Of course not. We're going to know each other in heaven. And we're going to know each other in heaven. But God's going to give us a new name, Revelation 2:17. Ray Deardorff and Jesus are going to have a special relationship. He's going to give Ray a name that only him and Brother Ray knows. I'm still going to know Ray as Ray. Hey, Ray, good to see you, man. But Jesus is going to give him, that's interesting. And somebody asked me this while I was in Ukraine. There's going to be one language, Zephaniah 3:9. We read that, and time won't allow. Genesis 11 is when the Tower of Babel took place. Before the Tower of Babel, there was one language. Okay, what language do they speak? Whatever Adam spoke. Okay, because God divided the languages at the Tower of Babel. But when he creates a new heaven and a new earth, there will still be all different kinds of people. Filipinos and Americans and Africans and Georgians and Alabamians and whatever they are, you know, people from all but we're all going to speak one language. Are you following? We're talking about every tribe, every nation, every tongue. That's before new heavens and the earth during the tribulation period. That's a whole millennium. But when we get new heaven and earth, there's going to be one. It's called a pure language, as it was before the Tower of Babel. Everybody be speaking the same language. Just something interesting fact for you to put in your, if you're ever on Jeopardy or something, and you can answer that question. And then one more thing, I shared this. Zephaniah 3:17, God sings. People don't think about that. Zephaniah 3:17, the Bible says that God says, I will joy over you with singing. Can you picture God singing? God inhabits the praise of his people. He loves it when we sing. But you know, the Bible speaks, God joys over us with singing. I serve a wonderful Savior. I don't serve a Savior up there. People picture him as a white beard just waiting to throw lightning bolts at people. That's not the God I serve. He's a God that judges. There's no doubt about it. But he's a God that loves his people. I can't wait to preach this morning. I can't wait to share some thoughts with you this morning, but time won't allow it. Just hang on a half hour. I'll be preaching, okay? Father, we love you. We thank you so much for the morning. Truth of Scripture. Lord, the truth of resurrection. Lord, even when we pass from this life, Lord, we live forever with you. We know Christ as our Savior. Lord, with that truth so ingrained in us, may we be ever so mindful of being more zealous of sharing the gospel with those who don't know you. Lord, because they're going to be somewhere for eternity. They'll either be in heaven or they'll be in the lake of fire. Lord, may we share the gospel that they can too be in heaven. We thank you. We love Jesus. In his name we pray. Amen and amen.
1: 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Well, from now until tomorrow, may God bless you richly, is our prayer.

0: is not a mother.
1: 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John 14:5-6, Thomas saith unto him, Lord, we know not whither thou goest, and how can we know the way? 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No man cometh unto the Father but by me. Jesus also said in Matthew 11:28-30, Come unto me, all ye that labor and are heavy laden, and I will give you rest. 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And remember, there is hope and help in the name of the Lord.

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0: 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The U.S. is imposing 50% tariffs on $20 billion worth of Canadian products.
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Let not your heart be troubled. You believe in God, believe also in me. In my Father's house are many mansions. If it were not so, I would have told you. I go to prepare a place for you. And if I go and prepare a place for you, I will come again and receive you unto myself, that where I am, there you may be also. And whither I go, you know, and the way you know. Thomas saith unto him, Lord, we know not whither thou goest, and how can we know the way? Jesus saith unto him, I am the way, the truth, and the life. No man cometh unto the Father but by me.

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before the fireworks light the sky, remember the price that was paid for freedom. 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
2: How do you do? Come with us to the west coast of Africa, to Nigeria, a country far away from North America, but where the people share the same heartaches and same longing for peace that are found anywhere else in the world. The man in this story will tell you about civil war and family love and how both shaped his life, but most of all,

0: Today, the old lighthouse on State Street still offers refuge to homeless people in Chicago. Men and women and children receive food, clothing, and a safe place to sleep. Medical and dental care if needed, as well as practical help in running their lives. The most important door of all, though, is the door to new life. And all who enter are offered new life, like the man in this story. Now for broadcast around the earth, here is program number 2530 in the series Unshackled, the program that makes you face yourself and think.
1: Oh, Lucilla, they've broken into our shop.
2: Oh, no, can't we stop them?
1: It's too dangerous. Don't go out there.
2: But we lose everything.
1: You lose your life if you go out there.
2: Everything you work for will be gone.
1: Protect the children. That's all we can do now.
0: The year was 1968, and Nigeria was plunged into civil war. Thousands of lives were lost, businesses ruined, families displaced. The man in this story was only 3 years old, one of twin boys. The setting may be exotic, but the conflict between good and evil is common to us all. This is the true story of Kolada Adeyemi and his response to that conflict right now on Unshackled.
3: I was born in a town in southern Nigeria. I had an older brother and younger brother, as well as a younger sister, but I was the firstborn of us twins. My parents were small traders, and religion was part of our daily lives. We were part of the Yoruba tribe, living in a communal life, an extended family of 40 adults and children, all sharing one big house.
1: The looters destroyed our shop. Olusola burned it to the ground.
2: We'll start over. When things calm down, we'll find another place.
1: Where? The whole town has been hit. Everything is damaged.
2: We have to do something, Adeboye. But I suppose we can always sell our produce on the street.
1: I'm tired of struggling for nothing. It's time to try somewhere else. Maybe go north to Gombe, where there is less trouble.
2: All of us?
1: No. You and the children stay here with the family. The chief will protect you.
3: My father left and went to Gombe in northern Nigeria, leaving us in the care of the extended family. Our tribal chief, Lufadeyu, was father to all of us, a stern disciplinarian, but a man who loved every member of the household and treated us all equally. He was a godly man, and every day at 6 in the morning, at 9 at night, the prayer bell rang for family devotions.
2: Come on, children. It's time to gather with your family. Where is Kehinde?
4: He's helping to bring in the water.
2: Okay, let's go.
4: Mom, see if I have my verse memorized correctly.
2: What verse is that?
4: 1 John chapter 2, verse 15. Love not the world. If any man love the world...
2: No, that's not right. It's love not the world, neither the things that are in the world.
4: Oh, Muma, will the chief punish me for not knowing my verse?
2: Of course not. He's always very fair.
4: But Cousin Tosin was caned yesterday.
2: For disobedience. There's a big difference between uncertainty and willful disobedience. Now, say your verse correctly. God will help you get it right.
4: Love not the world, neither the things that are in the world. If any man love the world, the love of the Father is not in him.
3: I was 8 the first time I faced death, outside alone when I was overcome with malaria fever. I managed to sit on the veranda steps while I went into convulsions and then fell unconscious. Someone alerted one of the old women in the house, who carried me to the water tap and poured water on my face, all the while praying to God to revive me. After my twin brother and I started school, I saw that the world was a place of competition and I would have to work hard to succeed. I also saw the burden Mom carried, as year after year, my father did not return, even though the Civil War ended in 1970. Mom had opened another shop, and my brother and I took turns helping her after school.

0: put these onions over there, Coladi.
1: Yes, Mom. Is Father coming home soon?
0: Maybe next year.
1: It's almost been 10 years. I don't think I recognize him.
0: Don't worry. I'll know him. What's that you're humming?
1: Oh, a song the chief wrote for us. He's very talented, isn't he, Mom?
0: Yes. He's also a good man. He's always helping others.
1: I want to be like him when I grow up. I want to be a great chief.
0: I'm sure you will be, Coladi, because you work hard.
1: I cannot overemphasize the impact our communal family had on my character. I learned about virtues and ideals, about God and hard work as we socialized, cooked together, ate together, and encouraged one another every day. As a family, we discussed everything from moral goodness to personal hygiene. Those who did well were rewarded, those who did not were shamed. When I was 12, however, a great change came to my life through one of my cousins who was a teacher.
2: Sister Olusola, I'm being transferred to the Advanced Teacher Training College in Abeokuta.
0: Is this a promotion?
2: Yes, it is. I'll be the senior lecturer.
0: Good for you, Richard.
2: I have a request to make of you. I would like to take Coladi with me.
0: It's so far away. Why do you want to take him?
2: I need someone to help me with household matters, and he's just the right age.
0: What about his education?
2: I'll put him in a secondary school.
0: Well, it might be good for him to travel a bit.
2: Since his father is now home again, I hope you could spare him in the shop.
0: How long will you be posted there?
2: Several years, sister. But I'll see that he gets a good education.
1: I lived with my cousin nearly 200 miles away from my family for the next 5 years, and I got an education, but some of it wasn't good. My school studies progressed well, but my social and spiritual life went downhill. I became used to all sorts of friends who lured me into all kinds of immorality, like drunkenness, gambling, and lying to my cousin. I would sneak out for adventures and come back in the middle of the night.
2: Coladi, is that you?
1: Yes.
2: Is something wrong?
1: No, I just couldn't sleep, so I went for a walk.
2: I smell smoke. Have you been smoking?
1: No. I walked past the bonfire, that's all. The smoke is clinging to me.
2: Are you sure you are all right?
1: Yes, cousin. I'm going to bed now.
2: You shouldn't be out so late. Not when you have classes tomorrow.
1: In 1982, when I returned to my family, I was in rebellion against many of the virtues I had been taught as a child. My personal conduct was acceptable to others, but inwardly, I was deceitful. 1983 brought presidential elections to Nigeria along with civil unrest. Political opponents killed one another, and people disappeared from cities and towns all over the country. Tensions were high. Mom! We're going over to the sports center.
0: Who's going?
1: All three of us. We're going to play lawn tennis.
0: You be careful. Anything could happen these days.
3: Mom, we're not little boys anymore.
0: But don't you remember what it was like when you were little? Elections bring out the worst in people.
1: Don't worry, Mom. We'll be all right.
3: It'll be back in a couple of hours.
1: While my brothers and I were at the sports field, armed soldiers named Kilango were sent to the streets and suburbs of town to stop outbreaks of violence as people began to accuse one another of fraud and rigged elections. We were unaware of this turn of events as we strolled back home that hot August afternoon. Oh, I'm glad secondary school is behind me.
4: Me too.
3: But no, you must face higher school certificate class.
1: 2 more years.
4: I'm not worried.
3: The folks expect you to go on to college.
4: I know. I want to study geology.
1: I'm thinking about sociology, social administration. Maybe get a good government job.
4: Depending on who wins the election.
3: Mom's right, you know. People get crazy when it's time to elect a president.
4: Hey, who are those guys up ahead, blocking the road?
1: Weird uniforms. They must be soldiers.
4: They have guns, and they don't look friendly.
1: Oh, I don't like this.

0: Where are you going?
1: We are going home. We live right down there.
0: What are you doing on the street?
1: We were at the sports center playing lawn tennis.
0: You're lying.
1: I'm telling the truth, man.
2: Ow! Hey, what's going on? You had no right to hit my brother.
0: Shut up! You are making trouble in town, weren't you? Trying to start a riot.
3: What are you talking about?
1: We weren't doing anything wrong.
2: We live right down the street. Ask anyone.
0: Oh, we don't ask. We give orders. Get in the truck. You're nothing but troublemaker. Trying to overthrow the government. Crawling in the truck.
2: No, we're telling you the truth. Get we are in innocent.
0: There. Get in there.
2: No.
4: What are you doing to my sons? These are my sons. Ask anyone on this street. They haven't done anything.
0: They're troublemakers. Hooligans.
4: They're not.
0: We have orders to arrest anyone roaming the streets.
4: But they just went to the sports center to play tennis.
2: Yeah, that's what we did.
4: This one is my oldest son. These two are my twin sons. They're very good boys. God-fearing. They're not hooligans. They wouldn't do what you're saying. Ask anyone.
2: Yeah.
4: Please, don't take them away.
2: No,
4: I beg you, don't do this terrible thing.
5: In a moment, the outcome of this crisis.
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7: As more neighbors came to support Mom's plea for mercy, the soldiers reluctantly let us go. Otherwise, we three brothers would have been shot dead or left to die in some Nigerian prison. God spared our lives that day, but I was blind to His grace. That year, my twin brother and I began the two-year program leading to the higher school certificate exams that would qualify us for college. During the first year, however, I got a wake-up call.
8: Kolade, I've been accepted at university.
7: You have?
8: Yes, I passed the entrance exams. Oh,
7: that's great, Kahinde.
8: I can start right away.
7: That's good.
8: What about you?
7: I don't know. I haven't passed the exams yet.
8: You're kidding.
7: No, I'm not.
8: What's wrong?
7: I don't know. I guess I'm stupid. My brother went away to university, and I felt terrible about being left behind. My inability to pass the exams made me feel dejected. Then self-pity took over. I had sleepless nights and sometimes wept uncontrollably. I even avoided members of the family who came around.
9: Kolare? Cousin Chosin is here with his father. Come on out.
7: I don't feel like visiting right now.
9: Why not?
7: I have to study.
9: Take a break, son. You've been keeping to yourself too much lately. You need to socialize.
7: They just want to make me feel bad because I haven't passed the exams yet.
9: Is that what's bothering you?
7: Yes. Do you think something's wrong with me?
9: Of course not. You'll catch up.
7: I'm not so sure. I just don't understand. I used to do so well in school. What went wrong?
9: I don't know.
7: I want to be a scholar. Is that too much to ask?
9: You will be, Kolare. Don't lose heart. God will help you.
7: I think God has forgotten me.
1: The sadness inside of me worsened, and I began to seek help from just about anywhere except God. I turned to a group that held vigils and prayer sessions for people like me on mountaintops or riversides. What a fool I was.
10: Yes, Kolade. We have been praying for you.
1: I'm still very discouraged.
8: I see a brighter, better

0: future ahead of you. Take heart.
1: So far, your prophecies have not changed anything.
0: Enemies colliding. Enemies have seen your star shining, and they have vowed never to cooperate.
1: What does that mean?
0: Evil spirits at work.
1: Then I will fail?
0: No! We can stop this evil and guarantee success. But we need a lot of money.
1: When I realized they were false prophets, I began to seek help directly from the Bible. I cried out to God, "If you are up there, help me out." I also attended different churches where I learned more about God, His Word, and His plan for our lives. I was troubled by their talk of sin. After one service, I knelt down and read Psalm 119, verse 9. "Wherewithal shall a young man cleanse his way? By taking heed thereto according to thy word." I knew I needed the Lord, but I wanted Him on my terms. God, I'm willing to know You and serve You on the condition that You help me secure university admission. Then I will surrender all to You. The next 4 months I spent in another town preparing for the university entrance exams. I was traveling back home on a minibus when the bus, traveling much too fast, collided with the car. My eyes! My eyes!
2: Collade, what happened to you?
3: The bus I was on had a terrible accident. It was going too fast and crashed into a car.
4: Your eyes look terrible.
3: I caught slivers of glass in them from the windshield. The pain is very bad.
2: Why didn't you go to the hospital?
3: I couldn't do that, Mom. Tomorrow's the exam and I have to be there.
2: Then come here and put your head in a bowl of water.
4: Yes, the glass slivers might wash out.
3: It was gruesome. I'm lucky to be alive.
2: Put your head in there and open your eyes. Some of the glass may come out.
4: How did you get home?
3: I got a ride to town and walked the rest of the way home.
2: Keep your eyes open, Collade. The water should ease the pain.
3: God saved me. I wasn't badly injured, and I might have been killed.
4: Or blinded.
3: God saved me.
1: Somehow, I managed to sleep that night and take the exam in the morning, after which I went to the hospital and was treated. I passed the exams and took a job in a town in southwestern Nigeria. There, I attended church and heard the salvation message. But I was not ready to give up my life of pleasure. Then I was accepted at the university. I was deeply moved to see that God had kept His word and it was time to keep the promise I had made to Him. I went home and attended an evening fellowship gathering.
5: Brothers and sisters, love is not a mushy feeling. Love is what you do. Listen to what God did to show His love. The Bible says in 1 John chapter 4, verses 9 and 10, "In this was manifested the love of God toward us, because that God sent His only begotten Son unto the world, that we might live through Him." Amen. Herein is love. Not that we loved God, but that He loved us. Amen. And sent His Son to be the propitiation for our sins. Amen. What does propitiation mean? To make amends. It means atonement, compensation, redemption. These are the things that Jesus did for you on the cross, because God says the penalty for sin is death. And all have sinned. Therefore, all must die. Amen. So out of His great love for us, He sent His Son Jesus to die in our place. Thank you, Jesus. That we might live through Him.
6: Speak, brother.
5: Do you live through Christ? Or do you still live for yourself? Well. Brothers and sisters, when you receive Christ as your Lord and Savior, His death becomes your death. Yes, and you are dead to sin. According to 1 John chapter 3, verse 8, "He that committeth sin is of the devil, for the devil sinneth from the beginning.

0: For this purpose, the Son of God was manifested, that he might destroy the works of the devil. Yes. Jesus came to set you free, my friend. If you want to walk in freedom, in newness of life, surrender to him now. Show your love for him by what you do.
1: Amen.
2: I sought profusely that night as I surrendered my life to Christ, asking God to take over my life. Later, I went home and shared my newfound faith with my family. They were concerned that I was too zealous, but I kept my promise to God during my college years. I always attended prayer and fellowship meetings as well as every Bible study, and God gave me the opportunities to serve Him in leadership positions. Even so, after graduation, I faltered. In Nigeria, it's mandatory for every university graduate under the age of 32 to serve 1 year with the National Youth Service Corps. So I was sent to a distant state to work. God made it clear that I was to be a missionary, but at the end of my compulsory service, I rebelled.
3: You found a job. Excellent.
4: Where?
2: With a very big company outside of Lagos. The pay is good and the chance of promotion looks very good.
3: We're proud of you, Kolade. You're putting your education to good use.

0: missionary leader.
1: But you were so sure that's what God wanted you to do. How do you know that you like the business world?
2: Because God gave me leadership skills, and I intend to use them.
0: You can still serve God in other ways, Kolade.
2: But you can't serve God according to your own will. You have to serve Him according to His will, His plan for your life, and I wasn't doing that. The Holy Spirit was heavy upon me as I went my own way. I tried 2 or 3 secular jobs, but they didn't last very long. I had no peace of mind. Finally, I submitted to God. Lord, I'm ready to do whatever you have for me and my future. Have your way, Lord. Take me to the uttermost parts of the earth if you want, for your glory.
0: You're going to become a missionary after all?
2: I was miserable, Mom. I have to do what God wants me to do.
3: How will you support yourself?
2: I've accepted a job as a director of an evangelism group in Lagos.
3: Then it's too late to talk you out of it.
2: I will never again turn away from doing God's work.
0: It's a big step, Kolade.
2: I'm completely at peace about it.
0: What will you be doing?
2: Training evangelists to go from door to door, house to house, to preach the word of God.
3: Door to door?
2: Heart to heart. That's how God reaches people, Dad.
0: Just so you don't leave the country.
2: If that's what God wants me to do, I'll go. For 2 years, I served God through that evangelism ministry, and many souls were won to God's kingdom. Also, new churches were planted in Lagos. Then God called me to full-time work as a missionary. He brought me a lovely wife in 1994, and we came to Malawi in 1995, where our son was born. Malawi is a small country in Central Africa with many Muslims, so pray for our work here. Like 1 John chapter 4, verse 14, we have seen and do testify that the Father sent the Son to be the Savior of the world.
4: We pray that Kolade's testimony helps you see that God is at work everywhere in the world, bringing lost souls into His family through Christ. Whatever the circumstances of your life, God loves you and offers you forgiveness of sin.
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0: 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I looked around for security cameras. 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I even looked for the police. Nobody seemed concerned. The cashier just smiled and asked,
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I'm Pastor Jesse Maxwell, and I'd like to personally invite you to worship with us at Bible Baptist Church in Bartow. At Bible Baptist Church, you'll find refreshing music and worship that exalts the name of Jesus, practical and life-changing truths from the Word of God, and a warm, friendly atmosphere where everybody is a somebody. Our Sunday services begin at 9:30 with Sunday school, followed by our worship service at 10:30. 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

thank you for joining us today. And we have been for quite some time in the book of Jude, and it looks like we'll be in that book for quite some time in the future. We have been talking about the earmarks or the identifying traits of the apostate. And one of the things that we discussed was the fact that they pervert Bible doctrine, and they pervert the doctrine of grace. They turn the grace of God into lasciviousness, and we've discussed that. They turn it into something that it never was, something that it is not, and it's a perversion of truth. In Jude in verse 4, the Bible says, "For there are certain men crept in unawares who were before of old ordained to this condemnation, ungodly men," these are ungodly men, "turning the grace of our God into lasciviousness, taking the marvelous doctrine of grace and turning it into an excuse for loose living and immorality and standardless Christianity." And then he says, "denying the only Lord God and our Lord Jesus Christ." And we'll pick up with that statement today, denying the only Lord God and our Lord Jesus Christ. They deny and pervert the doctrine of Christ. You know, in 2 John, verse 9, the Bible said, "Whosoever transgresseth and abideth not in the doctrine of Christ hath not God." This is serious business. "He that abideth in the doctrine of Christ, he hath both the Father and the Son. If there come any unto you and bring not this doctrine, receive him not into your house, neither bid him Godspeed." So what do you mean, preacher? What doctrine? Well, the doctrine of Christ has to do with his preexistence as God the Son. It has to do with his virgin birth. It has to do with his deity, his divinity. It has to do with him living a perfect life, even though he was tempted in all points like we are, yet without sin, according to Hebrews 4:15. It has to do with his vicarious death. He was wounded for our transgressions. He was bruised for our iniquities. The chastisement

chastisement of our peace was upon him, and with his stripes we are healed. And his literal resurrection, his atoning death is, I just finished a manuscript. The book's not yet in print, but I just finished a manuscript on a book dealing with the comparison between the NIV, the New International Version, and the King James Bible. And I was amazed at how frequently they attacked or deleted the virgin birth, distorted it, and especially they dealt with the lordship of Christ and removed it with his deity. And it's amazing to me how many people buy into these new versions and don't realize that they're buying into something that is substandard. You know, the Bible tells us that the apostates still talk about Christ, but they have another Christ and another gospel. It's not the Christ of the Bible, who is God the Son. It is not the gospel of the death, the burial, and the resurrection of Christ. And in 2 John 9, he tells us, whosoever transgresseth and abideth not in the doctrine of Christ hath not God. He said, these people are lost. They are without God. And Ephesians 2 and verse 12 says, if you're without God, having no hope, no confident anticipation of a good outcome. But if we're going to deal with the doctrine of Christ, let's start by laying the foundation and go back to the beginning. The Bible tells us that Jesus is God. We see several verses that declare that. But to me, Genesis 1 and verse 26 is about as clear as it can get if you understand how the Hebrew language worked. The Bible says in Genesis 1:26, and God said, let us make man in our image after our likeness. The word for God there, the title, is the title Elohim. In the Hebrew language, there are three types of nouns. There are singular, distinguished by the ending of the word. There are dual, which means two, and it's distinguished by the ending of the word. And then there is plural, which means three or more, at least three. And the ending on the word Elohim is a word that deals with plural, three or more. So we find the Trinity in Genesis 1 and verse 26. God the Father, God the Son, God the Holy Spirit. And God said, let us make man in our image. There is one God and three distinct persons in that Godhead. You say, preacher, I don't understand. Doesn't matter if we understand. It matters if we believe God. I don't understand how electricity works either, but when I flip the switch, the light comes on, and I believe it'll work because it worked before. There are many things in life that I don't understand, but I do not abandon them because of my inability to understand. But the Bible clearly teaches the divinity of Christ and the preexistence of Christ, and you see it again in the New Testament. I'm not going to spend a great deal of time on this, but at the baptism of the Lord Jesus, the Bible says that God the Father spoke from heaven, and he said, this is my beloved Son, in whom I am well pleased. The Bible says that John the Baptist baptized the Lord Jesus, and when he did, the Spirit of God descended as a dove upon him. So we have God the Father speaking from heaven, God the Son being baptized to fulfill all righteousness and set the example, and prophesy or picture what was about to come to pass, his death, his burial, and his resurrection. And we find the Holy Spirit, God the Holy Spirit, descending as a dove and lighting upon him. But in Isaiah 45 and verse 22, the Bible said, look unto me and be ye saved, for I am God and there is none else. There aren't multiple gods. There is one God, and he has distinguished himself in three distinct persons in that Godhead. And it's not exactly the same, but

I am a body, and I am a soul, and I am a spirit. I'm one being, but I have three distinct parts. And an egg has a shell, and it has a white, and it has a yellow or a yolk. Three distinct parts, yet one egg. And we could go down a list of things that are tripart beings or that have three parts, yet are one thing. And the Bible tells us in 1 Timothy chapter 3 and verse 16, it says, "And without controversy, great is the mystery of godliness." And then he said, "God was manifest in the flesh, justified in the spirit, seen of angels, preached unto the Gentiles, believed on in the world, and received up into glory." Now, folks, if that's not talking about the Lord Jesus, I'd like you to explain to me who it is. And he says, God was manifest in the flesh, God the Son. He was born of a virgin, conceived of the Holy Ghost. He is the seed of the woman, the promised seed, who would die on the cross and bruise Satan's head and make salvation available to all mankind if they would but repent and receive Jesus Christ as their personal Savior. And he gives us the concepts over and over again in Scripture of the deity of Christ. And to rob him of that, it said God was manifest in the flesh. In the beginning was the Word, and Word was with God, and the Word was God, John 1:1. By the way, in the New World Translation of the Jehovah's Witnesses, they put a footnote there and literally told a lie, because the language is consistent in the King James with the Greek and the Hebrew, both Old and New Testament. And in John 1:1, it's very consistent. It says exactly what the Greek says. And they say that it was a God because of the indefinite article. There is no indefinite article. And I don't have time to get into that, but the Bible says in John 1, verse 14, "And the Word was made flesh and dwelt among us, and we beheld his glory as the glory of the only begotten of the Father." Jesus is God the Son, and that does not exclude the Father. It does not exclude the Spirit. The three are one. And by the way, we have a text that says that, and most of the modern translations cast doubt on that text, as they do other things that relate to the deity of Christ. In 1 John chapter 5 and verse 7, the Bible says, "For there are three that bear record in heaven, the Father, the Word, and the Holy Ghost, and these three are one." Remember now, the Father, the Word, and according to John 1:1, Jesus is the Word, and the Word is God, and the Word was in the beginning with God, the preexistence of Christ, the deity of Christ, and the fact that he is God the Son. If you remember, when Jesus said, "Thy sins be forgiven thee," the religious leaders were upset about that. They said, "Who can forgive sin but God only?" No one. But Jesus could, because he is God the Son. He said, "Thy sins be forgiven thee." And even the religious leaders acknowledged and recognized only God was capable of forgiving sin. No priest, no other man can absolve sin or forgive sin. There's one God and one mediator between God and man, the man, Christ Jesus, and he's 100% God and 100% man. He's not 50-50, he's 100-100. He was everything except for sin nature. He had a fleshly body. He understood sorrow, pain, betrayal. He experienced all of it. And he said in the book of Hebrews that where you ought to be thankful that we have a Savior that knows the feeling of our infirmities, because he experienced it, and yet he is God the Son. And so the Bible tells us in John 20 and verse 28, Thomas came to him and said, "My Lord and my God." By the way, Jesus did not
not rebuke him for that statement. And in Hebrews 1 and verse 8, God the Father says to God the Son, "Thy throne, O God, is forever

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Well, the deity of Christ is being distorted today, and you and I need him to be God so we can be saved. And if you've never trusted him, let me urge you to receive him today.

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0: 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I listen to it every day, in my car, at my house, everywhere. Anyways, I was telling my good friend Phyllis about Gospel 90.3, because I tell all my friends about Gospel 90.3, and she says, "We don't got no radio station like that up here." And I says, "Well, have you tried listening to it on your phone, Phyllis? 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And she goes, "Well, is there a Spanish station for my friend Maria Lucienda Martinez Jimenez Smith?" And I said, "Obviously, Phyllis, there's a Spanish station. It's called Radio Landmark. Escucha música cristiana y predicación poderosa. No necesitas una radio, solo tu teléfono." And she goes, "No comprende, but is it easy to use?" And I said, "Yes, Phyllis. 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

my shepherd, I shall not want. 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He leadeth me beside the still waters. 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He leadeth me in the paths of righteousness for his name's sake. Yea, though I walk through the valley of the shadow of death, I will fear no evil, for thou art with me. Thy rod and thy staff, they comfort me. 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